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Passo's Best Rock 95.5 The Q. Amazing the thing that Damon Albarn of Blur started off his career with Blur in the late 80s and then, you know, got popular in the 90s, got even more popular in the 90s with the Gorillaz. Yeah, everything's looking pretty good for Damon right now. And things are looking pretty good for Break It Benjamin. They've been going on tour, putting out new stuff here, affectionately embraced the whole divorced dad rock thing all over social media. Yeah, the guys in Break It Ben, hey, they're cool guys. Here's something wicked on The Q.

0: 95.5 KLAQ, some Aerosmith and Living on the Edge. I'm Jenna Paulus, and we have a bunch of concerts still remaining for El Paso. We had a pretty big one last Sunday with Shinedown, Coheed and Cambria from Ashes to New. We're getting ready for another huge one, September 15th. Theory of a Dead Man, Seven Dust, and Return to Dust playing the Abraham Chavez Theater. If you want to get your tickets for that show, they are available through LiveNation.com, although we're going to get closer to the show. 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That's a free show for 21 and up. We've also got the Jason Bonham's Led Zeppelin Evening at the Abraham Chavez Theater on August 26th. You can get your tickets at Live Nation. You have a chance to win free tickets when the Buzz Adams Morning Show comes back tomorrow at 6 a.m. Read about these shows and much, much, much more at KLAQ.com and the KLAQ mobile app.
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0: 95.5 The Q with the crew. And we're going to hear the crew on tonight's Loudwire Nights. Chuck's got a brand new edition of Chuck's Fight Club between GNR and Motley Crue. 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Jenna Paulus rocking with you. We're coming back with one of Chris Cornell's band. And no, it's not Shinedown. You'll hear that next.
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95.5 KLAQ. Poppy is on tour right now. She played Albuquerque last night, and she's on the road to play Austin tomorrow at Stubbs Barbecue. She'll be playing on Wednesday at the House of Blues in Dallas and the House of Blues in Houston on Thursday. Well, let's give a flashback to when she rocked El Paso, Texas. Here's Time Will Tell on the Q.

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95.5 KLAQ. That'll do it for me, Daniel Paulus. I'll be back tomorrow at 2 o'clock. Filling in for Debbie D just one more day. I will see you then. Chuck Armstrong, he's got Loud Wire Nights coming.

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5: You know what this week is, right? It's Sturgis week. Well, actually, I mean, Sturgis has already started. The party has already started, man. The 86th annual Sturgis Motorcycle Rally is underway in the Black Hills of South Dakota. But this week is Sturgis week for me and for you, because Loudwire Nights is heading to Sturgis to hang out at the world's biggest biker bar, the Full Throttle Saloon. We will be there Thursday night, Friday night, celebrating the rally, celebrating all things rock and roll, man. Rob Zombie is playing the Full Throttle this week. Tim Montana is playing. Jackal is playing. It's going to be a whole lot of fun, man. I can't wait to get there. If you're going, if you're going to be anywhere near Sturgis, make sure you send me a text in the Loudwire app so we can hook up. And if not, don't worry, man. You can live vicariously through all the shenanigans here on the show, and make sure you follow Loudwire on Instagram. We'll be tossing some photos and videos up from the fun up there as well. All right. With all that being said, I'm not in Sturgis yet. We're not there yet. So we got to get through this Monday night together, right? Let's get going. Loudwire Nights is on.

0: Loudwire Nights. Good buddy of mine went and saw Rush at Madison Square Garden in New York City just about a week ago and said it was everything you wanted it to be. Just perfect, man. He said Geddy and Alex were so good. Of course, Annika Niles stealing the show, sitting behind the drum kit, but he said it was just an incredible night. And so if you have not seen this tour yet, if you're like me and you haven't seen it yet, man, check out the tour schedule. Make plans to road trip if you have to. Don't miss it. And listen, I'm not saying this to you. I'm preaching to myself because I do not want to miss this tour. I had tickets to see them in Texas. A couple of those shows got postponed. One of those shows was my show, and I wasn't able to go to the rescheduled date. So here I am sitting, waiting to figure out how to make this happen. All right, so let's do it together. Let's make this happen together. Get all the details you need, the full tour schedule, the remaining dates, everything for Rush at loudwire.com. Coming up after this break, man, I've got the latest from A Perfect Circle. That's next. 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
1: Man, I'm with you. I love this one. Thank you for listening. Thank you for the request. Thank you for giving us a call. And thank you for supporting rock and roll. Here we go. Brand new music from The Perfect Circle. 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

0: Alien Ant Farm doing their best Michael Jackson impression. And yeah, that's a pretty badass Michael Jackson impression. My name is Chuck. Thank you so much for letting me hang with you, man. I am here until midnight. And right now, we pause and we pay tribute to the Prince of Darkness.
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Jelly Roll, need a favor. It's Loudwire Nights. My name is Chuck, hanging with you for a little bit, man. And I got to tell you, it's just me tonight, but tomorrow night, I'm very happy to say that we are bringing a wild card onto the show. He's been on the show before, and he's always been a wild card in the best possible way. The one and only Sebastian Bach. He is going to be joining us on Tuesday night's show. So you don't want to miss that, man. We got some pretty cool stuff to talk about with him, actually. Like being involved in the 40th anniversary of the Transformers. Yeah, I can't wait for that, man. Baz is on the show tomorrow night. Right now, I'm going to take a quick break. When I get back, I've got the latest from Cage the Elephant. That's next.

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0: 7 Mary 3, it's Loudwire Nights, and with that, man, it is time to kick off this week's edition of Chuck's Fight Club. Now, Chuck's Fight Club is pretty simple, man. I pick out a couple of topics. They could be songs, they could be albums, they could be time periods, they could be bands, they could be anything. I pick them out, I throw them in the Fight Club, and then you vote all week long. Friday night, we celebrate the winner of that week's Fight Club. And the thing here is, it's not like I'm picking an obvious winner. There is no clear winner when we start the Fight Club, and which means there's really no loser here. We're talking about the best of the best, and I want you to tell me which one wins, which one is your favorite each week. And so this week, it's going to be a tough one, man, because we're talking about two of the biggest tours of the summer from two of the biggest bands of the last four decades of rock and roll. We're talking about Guns N' Roses up against Motley Crue in the Fight Club. Open up the app, get those votes in. Friday night, we will see who comes out on top.
1: 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The second rule in Chuck's Fight Club, vote. 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

It's Loud Wire Nights. That is Motley Crue and Shout at the Devil. 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Motley Crue up against Guns N' Roses. Two of the biggest summer tours this year. Two of the biggest bands of the last five decades, whatever you want to say, of rock and roll, man. And I need you to tell me, who is your favorite? Is it Motley? Is it Guns? Open up the Loudwire app. Tap that button that says Chuck's Fight Club. Get those votes in. Vote all week long, man. Friday night, we'll celebrate the winner. Right now, I'm going to take a quick break. When I get back, I've got the latest from Greta Van Fleet. That's next. 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
5: 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It is called Palace for the People, and this is the first taste of it they have given to us. 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

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Before that, a little bit of old school rock for you with Danzig, man. My name is Chuck, hanging with you until the clock strikes midnight. Coming up before the end of this hour, we'll get you the new one from Poppy right now. It's AC/DC. It's Loud Wire Nights.

0: 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I love that one, man. I always have that cranked up whenever it comes on. That is the latest from Nickelback. It is called Rattle the Cage. 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

It's Loudwire Nights coming up in 1 hour. We jump into this Monday night's edition of Mission Metallica. And tonight we will hear from the Load album. We'll hear from Kill 'Em All. We'll hear from 72 Seasons. So basically, we're going to hear from the entirety of Metallica's career, man. Mission Metallica kicks off here in about 60 minutes. But before we get there, let's get through this hour together, man. New music from Foo Fighters coming up. New music from Let Down coming up right now. It is The Architects and Broken Mirror. It's Loudwire Nights.

0: Zeppelin, it's Loudwire Nights. My name is Chuck. The number here is 844-205-LOUD. 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I got to tell you, following Loudwire on social media, it's a good thing because we'll always toss up videos from concerts, things like that. And when I hit Sturgis this week, yes, I will be tossing up some photos, some videos, whatever happens, man. Whatever shenanigans we can get into, we'll be sharing that on our Instagram. So check that out. Follow us and let's live vicariously through everybody at Sturgis this week, man. I'm going to take a quick break. When I get back, I've got the latest from the Foo Fighters.
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0: Uh-oh, Brad's buzzed.
1: Oh, yeah?
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My name is Chuck. Coming up, we're going to get a little taste of the latest album from Five Finger Death Punch. We'll also get new music from Letdown. Right now, though, it's the Scorps. It's Loudwire Nights.

0: 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That is Five Finger Death Punch and Eye of the Storm. 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Get all the details you need for Five Finger at loudwire.com. 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
3: One of the many things I love about a band like Metallica is they have given us so much music over such a long period of time that the more you become a fan, the more you discover and the more maybe your favorites change, right? 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And I got to tell you, one time I was talking to my buddy Chris Kissel, who I've seen Metallica with a few different times, man, but he told me, he's like, you gotta listen to Bleeding Me, but listen to it with just without any other distraction. And in my head, I'm like, I've listened to Bleeding Me. I know Bleeding Me. I know this song very well. But I did it like he said. I put headphones on. I kind of, you know, turned my phone upside down. I made sure I couldn't get bothered for several minutes. And I was just kind of sucked into this song, man. The lyrics kind of took on a new shape. The guitar work, everything. And since then, it has become one of my favorites to go back to and to listen to. So there we go. Listen, I like to dig myself into a little rabbit hole with Mission Metallica every night. But I bring all this up because, yes, we are kicking things off tonight on this Monday night with Bleeding Me. Let's go, man. It's Loudwire Nights.

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0: It's Loudwire Nights off of 72 Seasons. That is Screaming Suicide. Before that, a little old school action for you, man, going all the way back to the debut album, Kill 'Em All. That was Metal Militia wrapping up Mission Metallica. My name is Chuck, and thank you for letting me hang with you and celebrate Metallica. We do it every weeknight, man. It is always one of my favorite moments on this show. I'm going to take a quick break. When I get back, I've got the latest from The Warning.
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0: 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But before you ever get too deep into anything Ozzy-related, you got to join me and say three words, all right?
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0: 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My name is Chuck. I'm going to take a quick break. When I get back, I've got the latest from a band that is on the road with Five Finger Death Punch right now.
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case. 844-205-LOUD, 844-205-5683. Coming up in this final hour of the night, we will raise a nightcap celebrating the debut album of Red Hot Chili Peppers. We'll also get new music from Ryan Purds and Papa Roach right now off of his album, The Entire State of Tim Montana. This is Tim Montana and Break Me Down. It's Loudwire Nights.

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Loudwire Nights, that is Ryan Purds and his new one, Sour. My name is Chuck, and coming up before the end of this hour, we'll raise a nightcap celebrating some old school music from the Chili Peppers. Right now, it's GNR. It's Loudwire Nights.

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1: 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That is The Pretty Reckless and 4IM Death off of their album, Dear God. 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
3: Tonight's Nightcap is an old school one, man, as we go back to 1984. It was on this day in 84 that the Red Hot Chili Peppers released their debut album, their self-titled debut album, man. Yes, 1984. Now, this album features some familiar people like Anthony Kiedis, of course, Flea, but also some people who weren't with the Chili Peppers very long after the album came out, including guitarist Jack Sherman. This is the only Chili Peppers album with Jack on it. But all that to the side, man, you can read about the legacy. You can dive into the history of this album at loudwire.com. But all that to the side, man, we're just living our nightcaps right now, celebrating the legacy of the Chili Peppers. So here we go, going back to 84, man. This is Get Up and Jump. It's your nightcap. Cheers to you. I'll see you tomorrow night.

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3: Yeah, because I was like, Buzz, you can't be sure. 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
4: AC's not working today, guys.
2: It is so nice.
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2: I'm about to pass out. 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
1: do we
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1: 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People are just walking down the hall, seeing Buzz.
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0: My morning show rocks. Buzz Adams is back.
2: Thank you, Duke Keith. Thank you for joining us. Good morning, everybody. Welcome to our Tuesday show. We've got phone calls already. We've got Joanna's Hollywood Cheese May on the way. We're talking about a shipwreck that was found with a 163-year-old beer in it that scientists say might still be drinkable. Come on, that can't be a pleasant experience, though, right?
3: Man, people will find different ways to get drunk, Buzz. I don't know.
2: Even if it wasn't in a shipwreck for 163 years, it's got to be real skunky by now, is the way I look at it. Let me get one call to start things off with today. And you can call using the NEC line. That number is 521-NEC, 521-6325.
4: What's up, Mojo? It's ODG. Did y'all enjoy my gift? My gift of hacking y'all's AC so y'all can work in the heat? Yeah. Not really, but the heat made y'all extra silly and funny. Joanna was laughing all psycho like she was going to stab someone. Buzz, I lost a tooth. Mm-hmm. It's scurvy. And then Danny not getting jokes. Cut the heat off, man. You are funnier without the heat. Okie dokie.
2: Okay, thank you, okie dokie guy.
3: I'm glad everyone enjoyed it. No. We certainly didn't.
2: The heat is still out in my... I mean, the air AC is out in my...
3: Did you see the email?
2: Haven't gotten to it yet. What did it say?
3: Well, it's going to need repairs.
2: Yeah, right. So get him out of here to...
3: What? Dude, that's going to take a while.
2: Really?
3: Do you remember when this studio that I'm in right now had no air conditioning and it was the only one in the entire building? It took like 3 weeks for them to fix it.
2: Yeah, I've had to call the air conditioner repairman or HVAC guy or whatever, and it's a one-day job, whatever they do. So
3: yeah,
2: I don't know why
3: it would
2: take so long.
3: A whole building one.
2: I've been given, the whole building's not out. It's just my studio, as far as I can tell.
3: Yeah, and it was just this one studio. It took that long. And I'm not going through that again.
5: Yeah, you left Buzz alone, huh?
3: Dude, the summer of 2023 was bad in here.
2: Here's the telephone number ODG called on the neckline. That's available 24 hours a day, 7 days a week. Call the neckline. You can leave a message. Your recording comes on. So that number is 521-NEC, 521-6325. You can call the studio line, talk to us live, and that is 915-910-4995. Again, the studio line number, 910-4995. Some of our listeners were experiencing outages during the morning show yesterday. I think I heard they said that had been dealt with.
3: Okay, good.
2: So hopefully that's not going to be happening again today. Joanna's going to have the Hollywood Cheese May. That's coming up just about an hour from now. So, Joanna, can you please give us a preview of what's on the Hollywood Cheese May today?
3: Oh, the power of Harry Potter fans and their own magic. Harry Potter fans would not let a power company disturb Dobby the House Elf's gravesite. I'll let you know what happened.
2: If you weren't going to do the story, I was going to do the story.
3: Oh, yeah?
2: They're going to build something, but it was going to disrupt... where Dobby the House Elf,
3: yes,
2: who is a fictional character, he's actually not buried anywhere because
3: he's not real?
2: He's not a real character. They convinced these people, these nerds convinced somebody to reroute the project so it wouldn't

0: disturb Dobby the house elf's imaginary grave. So can't wait for that one.
1: A lot of us took that death personally, all right?
0: We're going to take a break and be back in just a minute with Today in Sound Clips.
2: The Daily Calendar.
3: August 11th.
2: Today on the calendar is the day you're supposed to align your teeth. Probably something you shouldn't attempt on your own. Go to a dentist, get some braces. It's Presidential Joke Day. Writes itself. We celebrate hip-hop music today and sons and daughters. If you love mountains, appreciate a mountain. It's Mountain Day. It's Fufu Day. Go get some fufu. It's a Caribbean dish. I just wanted to say fufu. Finally, it's Raspberry Bomb Day, a frozen dessert that is the bomb. Allegedly.
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0: 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Highway to Hell. This is the morning show studio from hell. Because I guess the AC's...
1: That's how I put it, yeah.
2: Oh, really?
0: Yeah, and I thought, well, maybe it's not so bad today, but then I realized it's because it's been cooling overnight. And as soon as the sun starts poking out, is this the only room in the building that has the AC out in it?
2: No, I think it's... A good amount of rooms.
1: Yeah, I think all the production rooms.
0: Oh, okay.
1: Yeah, too.
0: Just nothing where somebody's suffering as much as I am.
1: Yeah. Pretty much. But
0: Joanne, explain to me what this call means, because I can't make heads or tails out of it, okay?
3: Yeah, I just saw Joanna's story. Man, Nico looks like a cancer patient on chemo.
0: Okay.
3: And Buzz with the bozongas out. Yo, he just straight out let the girls out, bro.
0: What do they mean, your story?
2: Well, it wouldn't have been my story. I didn't post anything. It's on the KLAQ story. Instagram has this feature. You can post a video or a picture for 24 hours, and then it deletes automatically after that. And yesterday, I remember I had my phone, and I was recording you.
0: Oh, man.
2: After you let your bazongas out.
0: I might do it again.
2: I wouldn't blame you.
0: I got permission from the boss. He said you can run fans even if they're, you know, distracting on the air.
1: Yeah.
0: You can drop trow if you want to, so I got the go ahead for that.
2: I still have that one fan from when this studio was super hot. You want that?
0: Maybe. Got another call here.
3: Hey, good morning, morning show. Hey, the AC's out in your office, but I got a clip. You guys tried changing out the filter? Most of the time when the HVAC goes out in the canton, I just change out the filter and it blows cold again, so check it. Maybe it's all Nico's hair that fell out and it's just stuck there in the
0: filter cap. Yeah.
3: Also, I saw Buzz's boobies and bro, yeah, you and me are about a C cup. Yeah, brothers in solidarity.
0: Brothers in cups. Yeah, that's right.
3: Also, Nico looked like a melted cancer patient. All right, later, guys.
0: Hey, that's two consecutive callers, unrelated as far as I know, who say that Nico looks like he's on chemo.
2: Oh no, that's terrible.
1: That's why he's not here today.
0: Right. Does anybody know why Nico's not here today?
1: No.
2: No email or text yet?
0: No.
2: No.
1: Nothing.
2: Did you call?
0: I tried.
2: You tried.
0: We're leading up to Saturday when the Cowboys are back on the queue. It's a preseason game. They open up 5 o'clock this Saturday against the Seahawks in Seattle. And, you know, all season long, and fingers crossed, if there's a postseason, Dallas Cowboy games can be heard only on 95.5 FM. NFL blackout rules do not let us stream the games, so go figure that one. But on KLAQ, we'll have all of the games coming to you during the Cowboys season, including the preseason. And as I say, we Cowboy fans hope some of the postseason, or all of the postseason, Cowboys football can be heard all season long on the queue. It's brought to you by the only beer of the Dallas Cowboys, Miller Lite. Brought to you also by 915 Tours, doing trips to Arlington and back to El Paso, and Mission Chevrolet, where it's all about you. Let's take a look at the news this morning and today in Sound Clips.
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0: All of the day's news with accompanying sound bites and actualities. An earthquake has rocked

0: Columbia, killing more than 100 people and trapping many others in collapsed buildings. Experts say the magnitude 7.4 quake had its epicenter about 3 miles east of the town of San Jose del Palmar. Columbia's new president declared a national disaster as reports of destruction poured in from multiple cities. And here is Sam Simpson, an American expat living in Columbia, who told NBC News she thought their high-rise was going to collapse because it was weaving so much during yesterday's earthquake.
1: Oh God. So we just grabbed our dogs and held on, and the building was swaying so much. It really felt like it was going to crack.
0: There's a video out there that looks crazy. There's this one of this church, and it looks like the church is swimming. You know, it's just...
2: That's so scary.
0: Buckling. It didn't fall. It did not fall, but there was some weird buckling. It's amazing that it didn't. President Trump signed an executive order yesterday calling for fewer routine vaccinations for children. He also linked immunizations to autism, a connection that has been widely disproven over the course of the last 35 years. The order aims to cut the number of diseases that all children are universally recommended to be vaccinated against from 17 or 18 down to 11. The order also calls for breaking up the combined measles, mumps, and rubella, also known as the MMR vaccine, into three separate shots given at separate visits. President Trump signed the executive order yesterday. He says with the aim of reducing the number of vaccines given to children.
3: It is essential to our research efforts that we have the very best vaccine recommendations in the entire world. So we're reducing them.
0: You know, they got vaccine recommendations that are based on not only consensus among experts in the field, but also decades of observation.
2: Science.
0: But Trump figured he needed to put his touch on it.
2: Oh, God.
0: I'm surprised he doesn't put gold gilding on it. Trump was asked if there was any scientific evidence that the combined vaccine was dangerous in any way.
3: There are some people that say it is that way. And I say, well, let's say there's a 5% chance of it. Let's split it up.
0: Let's just say there's a 5% chance, not do research, which has already been done for him. You can know these kinds of things without
2: the research
0: having...
2: is already there.
0: you could find an answer to this. Let's say 5% of people who drink water are going to die. You know?
2: Yeah.
0: It's insane that just on a whim, or Donald Trump does things either on a whim or about the last conversation he had with somebody that he found convincing.
2: You know, like your grandpa.
0: More about the vaccine order yesterday. Trump emphasized that the executive order was only a recommendation. Parents could still get all vaccines for their children.
3: Parents can still choose to give their children all of the vaccinations if they wish. It's up to the parents. We're making recommendations that are strong, but it's up to the parents.
0: All right.
2: Oh, my God.
0: So no scientific evidence that the vaccine schedule is dangerous in any way, but let's just go ahead and change it anyway. The most famous bald eagle in America has died.
2: Oh, no.
0: Rest Jackie? In peace, Jackie, yeah.
2: Oh.
0: Jackie, the beloved bald eagle who became famous for raising eaglets in Big Bear, California, with her partner Shadow, has died after weeks of intensive medical care. An animal care center said she passed away yesterday following more than 3 weeks of treatment for anemia and a mystery illness. Here is Jenny Voisard, one of those humans that was taking care of Jackie the bald eagle in her final days, talking about the importance and the relationship Jackie the bald eagle gave to people.
4: Watching her gave people a connection to nature. It gave people an outlet.
0: All right.

0: You got the Harry Potter story, right?
1: I do, yes. Okay.
0: An anime fan was arrested after making threatening calls to the governor's office. The man from Houston is named Joseph Roy Osment, and he's in trouble after threatening the governor's office over a law that he says prevents him from watching anime. You following this one, guys?
1: I saw this story, so yeah, I'm following you.
0: Mr. Osment allegedly left threats under new decency laws that have made it harder for him to watch the anime streaming service Crunchyroll.
1: Crunchyroll.
0: Here is Joseph Roy Osment talking about how unfair all this is.
2: It's affecting everybody, even over the ages of 18. I had a mental breakdown at the end of the day. I allegedly left the voicemail. I don't even remember what I said during the thing. I don't even feel like that was the exact words that I said. I don't know. I'd have to listen to the recording over again.
0: So they passed.
1: He's like, give me my effing anime back, bro.
0: Decent. There are new decency laws that make it hard to watch, what, Sailor Moon and stuff?
1: That is weird.
0: What's going on?
1: And if it's already on the streaming service, what would be the issue?
0: I don't know. Two McDonald's employees in Ohio got married. For their venue, they chose the McDonald's that they work at.
1: Aw, love.
0: Because they met there and have opened the store together for several years. Their names are Jamie and George Calicote. And they got married in the McDonald's that they both work at.
3: I actually moved to Akron shortly after that and applied here as well and ended up working right alongside George. We opened together 5 days a week as of right now. I'm actually now training to be a manager here, so my schedule is changing a little bit, but he is a regular opener at this store.
0: Well, Lauren, that's trouble. Sounds like one of them's going to be the boss of the other one.
1: Uh-oh.
0: Before too long. How do you feel about 7-Up as a sugar beverage?
1: I'm not going to turn it down.
4: Yeah, it's all right.
0: But it's not usually bad. The one you go...
1: Nah, I'm a Sprite girl.
0: Oh. For the first time in about 15 years, 7-Up is changing its recipe. I can't believe I'm about to read this story.
1: What?
0: They say the new version will be hitting stores soon. It will no longer be a lemon lime soda.
1: Oh my God.
0: Wow. Instead, Joanna.
1: What?
0: They say it will be a lime lemon soda.
1: Oh, the flavor profile is being altered.
0: I guess maybe they're going to lean more into the lime, less into the lemon.
1: Okay. Lemons are pricey, so yeah.
4: Will it still be called 7-Up, though?
0: I believe it will still be called 7-Up, okay. Danny. Here's nice. Food influencer Bailey Fink testing it out.
5: I'm going to do a side-by-side taste for the lemon lime and the lime lemon. The lime one is distinctly more lime-scented. Old 7-Up, sweet and crisp, but admittedly the lemon lime flavor is a little muted. New. It is such a subtle difference. Honestly, if you didn't know that they changed it, I don't think you would be able to tell the difference. Maybe has a hint more lime zest. I almost think the new one is not as sweet, and maybe that's where the lime flavor comes in. When Pepsi changed Sierra Mist to Starry, there was a bigger difference between the two, and I know some people don't like Starry now because of that. If you were worried that that was going to happen to 7-Up, you don't have to be. Side-by-side with my eyes closed, I wouldn't even know the difference.
0: Okay.
1: Yes, but will this alter my 7 and 7?
0: I'm going to say it will not alter your 7 and 7.
1: Oh, good. Then that's
0: Did
1: all
0: you
1: that
0: hear
1: matters.
0: The soda she referenced? Starry?
1: Starry, yeah.
0: That's the stuff we used to give away at remotes.
1: It is, yeah.
0: It's almost, I wanted to apologize. Look, I couldn't get you a 7-Up. I couldn't even get you a Sprite, but here's a Starry.
4: Starry.
1: Starry's not bad, man.
4: Have you tried them?
0: Yeah, it's okay. Yeah, it's not bad.
4: Do you guys actually taste the difference between these different brands?
1: Not really.
0: I can tell the difference between a Dr. Pepper, a Pepsi, and a Coke.
1: Well, a Dr. Pepper and a Pepsi, would be different.
4: But do you tell the difference between Dr. Pepper and like Dr. Thunder? For example,
0: I don't know.
1: Oh my God! One
0: that
1: time
0: would be
1: we
0: worth
1: did a
0: taking
1: test.
0: A test for.
1: Yeah. One time we did do a blindfold test on Buzz.
4: Uh-huh.
1: But I think the results were inconclusive.
4: Yeah, like I don't know. Some people are like, "Oh, this is Pepsi, this is Coke," and it's like, I don't. They taste the same to me.
0: Oh, I think we were doing different.
1: Different Dr. Peppers in different brands.
0: I could definitely.

0: out of embarrassment.
1: Yeah. Just drops to the ground. Here's Miss Bratton last night. Jimmy Fallon had her on as a guest on The Tonight Show.
2: Last week, we showed this funny clip from QVC where one of their guests had a bit of a flub.
3: Again, it looks like you went and got a blow after a blowout at your salon.
2: Oh, my God. For being here. I think that you handled that perfectly, by the way. You really nailed it. What did you think in that moment where you were...
3: Well, you know, I was kind of froze.
2: Yeah.
3: And I was trying to decide, do I go to the left?
2: Yeah.
3: Do I go to the right? I just went down.
1: Wait, she just went down. She's got a one-track mind, doesn't she?
0: For reals. I especially love, like, on her Instagram now, her captions are like, I can't believe this has blown up.
1: Mm-hmm.
0: She really does. She's an icon in my
1: heart. I guess
0: I'll
1: just have to swallow my pride here.
0: An icon.
1: Let's check the late night roundup and... Daily Almanac. Excuse me. This is Late Night Roundup. Yeah, there we go. We'll get to the Mo Show calendar later. We'll get to Hollywood Cheesemade later. But this is Late Night Roundup. Funniest jokes from the monologues that aired last night. There's no way you could have caught them all. So here goes.
2: I heard about a woman in India who set a world record for her nearly 9-foot-long hair.
4: Ooh.
2: She broke the previous record of everyone who's ever showered before you at a Motel 6.
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0: oven when they turn it up and it gets to like 100. I have to. This is where my work is cut out for.
1: Why didn't you bring shorts?
0: I have them on under my pants. They could be going next.
1: Wait, so you have shorts and pants?
0: Well, today I do. I planned ahead. I layered my clothes.
1: I think the move might be to take them off. It's too hot in there.
0: Your wish might come true, Danny.
1: All right.
0: Let's get a look at El Paso weather outside. Mostly sunny today. 101 is going to be the high temperature. This afternoon, we're going to look at about 15% chance of rain. We'll start seeing that move into the forecast sometime after noon or 1. Tomorrow, we might finally have a few days that don't reach 195 for Wednesday's high temperature. We're also seeing about that 15 to 20% chance of rain tomorrow afternoon. Very similar on Thursday with the rain chance and everything. Then we see some rain, some actual thunderstorms maybe hitting the borderland by Saturday. We're seeing up to a 50 or 60% chance of rain in the afternoon on Saturday. 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Danny was trying to tell me about this really interesting story, but it was impossible to follow because all the people in it had names like E944G.
1: Yeah. Is it on the prep?
0: No.
1: Okay.
0: What is going on?
1: So you do care about it?
0: No, I just...
1: Okay.
0: I'm already in misery. I figured we'd talk about this.
1: Okay, so there's a YouTuber by the name of EDP445. And he was like a big YouTuber, I'll say, back in 2020, 21. Eagles fan. His content was like just like crashing out every time
0: the Eagles fan?
1: Yeah, every time the Eagles lost, he would crash out, make funny videos and stuff like that.
0: You mean the football team?
1: Yes, exactly.
0: Not the band?
1: The football team. Okay. Yeah, so like every time they would lose, he would post videos of him crashing out, just saying a lot of like funny commentary and things like that. And so he gave him the following. But around 2021, he got caught like approaching minors online. It was a sting operation. Yeah. Oh. But for whatever reason, because these operations were done by other YouTubers, you know, not legit.
0: They busted him for being creepy with young, I guess, girls.
1: Yeah, but it was other YouTube channels trying to be like Chris Henson and stuff like that. So it wasn't legit, so they couldn't prosecute him. And about like 3 instances happened where he got caught by these want to be like vigilante YouTubers.
0: Okay, my question, you were surprised when I said I've never heard of this individual. Would you expect me to have heard of him?
1: Just if you saw him like in the prep, because it's a pretty big deal. I knew for a fact you wouldn't know a lot of your own, you know.
0: Oh, here, but I got
2: one. Is this a YouTuber you previously followed, Danny?
1: I used to see him because of his funny videos, but then I stopped watching because he kind of turned MAGA. And I was like, oh, what's this guy up to? And then the whole, all that stuff happened. I'm like, yeah, that checks out.
2: One of YouTube's most infamous scandals is getting the documentary treatment.
0: They're doing a documentary.
2: Brian Moreland, better known online as EDP445, once had more than 2 million subscribers thanks to his wild Philadelphia Eagles rants. Yeah. But his career collapsed in 2021 after a vigilante sting group confronted him when he showed up to meet someone he believed was a 13-year-old girl. Yes.
0: They did a Chris Hansen. They literally did a Chris Hansen on him.
2: He was never criminally charged in that sting, but YouTube terminated his channels. Yeah. Now filmmaker Mike Klum is revisiting the whole story in The Sick Mind of EDP445, which includes interviews with Moreland himself and even Chris Hansen.
1: Yeah, it's crazy, Buzz, because in the documentary, he just admits to all of it, and he's like proud of it.
0: Well, proud that he was going to meet up with a 13-year-old girl. And when he
1: 13-year-olds, 15-year-olds, like, he's proud of it. Yeah, that's and he's like, he stands by it and everything, and it's just, I'm like, why? And like,
0: how old's this guy?
1: He's probably, I want to say,
2: this article does not say 30, how old he is.
1: 36 probably
0: now. No.
1: Yeah. When he met the 13-year-old, he was 30. And he describes in the documentary that the reason he was doing that because at that point, he was still a virgin. So he was like, I need to, you know, get some.
2: 35. 35.

0: Five, yeah.
1: Oh.
0: It's crazy.
2: I found out about what's somebody who sits there and plays video games and other people watch him play the video
0: like
2: games?
0: A streamer?
2: Yeah, I guess a streamer.
0: Yeah.
2: I'd heard so many people recently talking about this guy, Hassan Piker. Have you ever heard of Hassan Piker?
0: No.
2: Well, his name has been coming up a lot because when they want to smear somebody who's Muslim, like Mamdani, or the guy who got elected in Michigan, Al Sayed, they find out that he's been on Hassan Piker's show, or Hassan Piker went to one of his rallies.
0: Yeah.
2: He is a streamer who plays video games.
0: Mm-hmm.
2: But he also does political commentary.
0: Yeah,
1: and it's like,
2: they're talking
1: streamers.
2: About this, like this guy is an academic or he's a political figure. He's a live streamer.
1: It happens. A lot of the live streamers, they'll have like one platform that they want to talk about. And that's kind of what attracts some of their viewers.
2: But as I dove into it, because I wanted to learn more, like, why is this guy, first of all, why is anybody paying attention to what he says? Also, is what he said as bad as they're claiming it is? In a certain light, yeah, it's pretty bad.
1: Oh, is it?
2: Yeah, he said that America deserved 9/11. So when you see him alongside Mamdani or whatever, then these... you know, left-wing politicians have to go back and explain. You ever heard of this guy, Hassan Piker, before?
3: Yeah.
2: Mostly a streamer.
3: He's a streamer. He started out at the Young Turks. I think his uncle is
2: Sink.
3: Ugar. Yeah.
2: So anyway, I was
3: not
2: checking.
3: A fan, though.
2: Not a fan of...
3: Not necessarily a fan of his, because he is provocative for a reason. For his own reasons, I guess.
2: And I'll say the same thing about him as an influencer on the left. He presents facts, but he does not source them. His sources for his facts are TikToks that he's watched.
3: You know, I can hear you all the way down the hall walking. It's kind of funny.
2: Why? Because my voice carries?
3: No, because the door's open and it's hot as hell in here.
2: Oh, my God,
1: it's so hot.
3: I like how Joanna didn't even try to stay in here.
0: Yes, she didn't try.
2: Thank you for showing up for part of the 6 o'clock hour.
3: Oh, dude, I thought Jack was paralyzed yesterday.
2: Your dog.
1: Oh my God,
0: You have custody again?
3: I do. I have custody again, and so he was jumping up and down the bed, and then he just went lame.
1: Oh God,
3: he like wouldn't move at all. I thought his leg was paralyzed.
2: So. You were 50 minutes late because you thought something was wrong.
3: No, I'm not 50 minutes late because I'm 50 minutes late because I stayed up all night with him last night. But
2: all right.
3: Anyways, it turns out he was being real dramatic. Took him to the doctor.
0: Is that good?
3: I spent hours at the vet with him, yeah.
0: You just chilling?
3: I guess.
0: Wow.
3: I guess he was just faking it.
2: Anyway, as much as they invoke the name of this guy, Hassan Piker, I had to look him up to find out what he's all about. He's like, yeah, he plays... I don't know, Twitch or Elder Rings or some crap like that.
0: Yeah. Nico,
3: you don't know what you're talking about, do you, necessarily?
0: Nico, are you familiar with the YouTuber EDP?
3: Yeah, I saw your text about that yesterday. I'm not. I didn't know.
0: Okay.
3: Why?
0: Because we were talking about, I told Buzz about it. He used to be a big-time YouTuber, essentially got caught like, in a sting operation.
2: But not by the police.
0: Not by
2: the
0: police, by other like, vigilante YouTubers.
2: Showing up for what he thought was a home visit to a 13-year-old
0: girl. And after that was with a 15-year-old girl. That tore down his YouTube career, but he hasn't been prosecuted or anything. So they released a documentary about him and his brother.
3: What is son of Chris Hansen responsible?
0: But he comes out in the documentary. Chris Hansen interviews the YouTuber. And,
3: damn.
0: And he's just unhinged. He just admits to all of it. He's like, yep, I did that. I wanted that. And yeah.
2: Let's go ahead and get a look at our calendar and daily almanac of events. It's the Mo Show calendar for Tuesday, August the 11th. Today is National Hip Hop Day.
3: Yay!
2: Hip, hip, hooray!
4: Hippity hop music. You know, they calls it hippity hop music, but it don't make me want to go hippity hop.
2: Today is Global Kinetic Sand Day. You remember that stuff?
3: It's like a sticky when it's in air, and then you put it into water, and it turns into sand. Is that it?
2: No.
3: Oh.
2: This is just like a sand

0: It kind of, it's kind of a clayey sand.
1: Clayey sand.
0: Clay-like.
2: I like smushing it through my fingers. That's fun.
0: You know what I'm talking about.
2: Yes.
0: Kinetic sand.
2: Nico, you never played with kinetic sand? I'm sure you have, and you just don't remember.
1: I think I did.
3: It's pretty cool.
1: Yeah, I know what I'm talking about. Yeah.
0: Today is popsicle day. I feel like anything but a popsicle in here.
3: What do you feel like?
1: I made sure to wear my shortest
0: like
1: shorts.
0: A bowl of chili that's been warmed up in the microwave, probably.
3: By the Punisher?
0: No. Today is Presidential Joke Day. Does anybody want to know why today is designated as Presidential Joke Day?
1: It's either jokes about presidents or presidents telling jokes.
0: Hmm.
3: Because on this day, George Washington said the first joke at the White House or something.
0: Incorrect.
3: Oh.
0: I'll tell you in a minute. Birthdays today include Prince Thor of Asgard in the Marvel Cinematic Universe. Chris Hemsworth turns 43 today.
3: Wow, 43.
0: Anna Gunn, who played Walter White's wife, Skyler, on Breaking Bad. Everybody hated Skyler, yeah. I know. She's 58 today.
3: Did you hate her too, Buzz?
0: No. I thought she was kind of hot, actually.
3: No, but her character...
0: Was she the shoe stealer, or was that her sister?
3: That was her sister.
0: God, there was so much of that story early on that never ended. You know what I mean? I could never get into Breaking Bad. I know it's a lot of people's very favorite show of all time.
3: I think it's great.
0: I just could not.
3: Well, there's a lot going on. There's a lot going on, yeah.
0: Right. Am I worried about the kleptomaniac shoe thief? Am I?
3: Or Walter in the meth industry, yeah.
0: Joe Rogan, who's, God, I keep forgetting the words. What the hell is he? A podcaster, right?
3: Birthday?
0: What?
3: Is his birthday today?
0: His birthday's today.
3: Let me guess, he is probably 60, 59, 60?
0: He's 59, so pretty close.
1: I like how you're helping Buzz out, Danny.
3: You think so?
1: I don't know.
3: Well, Buzz looks pretty dead. Like
1: Buzz does seem pretty
3: dead. Like in the morning show meeting, he just like...
2: You know, it's that heat.
0: It's oppressive.
1: Buzz didn't even know that he was going to say birthdays. And then he was like, it's his birthday. Yeah. And he's like, yeah, Joe Rogan birthday.
0: Actress Viola Davis is 61. She was Amanda Waller in the Suicide Squad movies. Mm. 61 today for Viola Davis. And actor Ian McDiarmid is 82. He played the Emperor Darth Sidious.
1: In every Star Wars
0: slash
1: movie.
0: Chancellor Palpatine. I think he was in his first movie, I think, was Return of the Jedi. And then he was in all three of the prequels.
1: Mm-hmm.
0: Good. That's my Palpatine impersonation.
1: Very good.
0: Dates in history. 61 years ago, the Watts Riot started in Los Angeles. With rioting and looting broke out in the neighborhood of Watts, that section of New York. In the week that followed, 34 people were killed and more than 1,000 were injured. And 42 years ago, we're getting to the presidential joke connection here. In 1984, during a sound check for his weekly radio address, President Reagan, since it was a sound check and wasn't going out, but it was a live mic, said the following.
4: I've signed legislation that will outlaw Russia forever. We begin bombing in 5 minutes.
0: The Russians did not find it so funny.
3: Yeah.
0: And as a joke goes,
3: yeah,
0: not much of a joke, huh?
3: Yeah, I guess not.
0: But that's the reason it is
1: presidential joke.
3: Have you seen that clip of Reagan when he was like giving some sort of speech and like a balloon pops in the audience and he's like, "Miss me?" Yeah, and everyone laughs. Yeah.
0: This date, August 11th, back in 1934, the first prisoners arrived at Alcatraz. You know the reputation.

0: Alcatraz?
1: The Rock.
2: The island?
0: The Rock.
1: The Rock.
0: Impossible to escape from.
1: Yeah, even Nicolas Cage and Sean Connery could get out.
0: Unless you meet a British man who's been in prison there for 30 years, he might be.
1: Are you talking about Sean Connery's part?
0: Yeah. I'm trying to remember the plot of that. Weren't people...
1: It's supposed to be James Bond.
0: But it was no longer a functional prison at that point, right? Didn't somebody have a bomb under there? And God,
1: they took it over. They put like missiles on there.
0: Yeah, right. So the first prisoners arrived at Alcatraz, which sits in San Francisco Bay, on this date way back in 1934.
3: Welcome to the Rock. Welcome to the Rock. Welcome to the Rock. As your warden, you can count on me to do my best.
4: Your best? Losers always whine about their best. Winners go home and prom queen.
3: Yes, well, Officer Jones, make sure that inmate becomes familiar with this facility. We may need him someday to take this prison back from the hands of a rogue paramilitary group.
5: This has been great moments
0: coming
5: in
0: back.
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7: We go leveling up. We go leveling up.
8: We're standing by. We're going to have Joanna's Hollywood Chisme coming up in just a few minutes. Yeah, some activists getting together so an indigenous gravesite would not be damaged by construction.
5: Oh, interesting.
8: Well, it was indigenous, meaning house elf.
5: Okay. I thought you meant El Paso, but yeah.
8: No.
5: Hey, we got some messages in the app chat already.
8: Somebody lied to me. Somebody said Taco Bell is open 24 hours a day. It definitely is not.
5: The one up on Mesa?
8: Neither one of the ones on Mesa.
9: I don't think they've been 24 hours in a while now.
5: No, they are.
8: They
5: are. It's Thursday, Friday, Saturday, but they are open 24 hours.
8: What?
5: 24 hours, yep.
8: Okay. Also, they just like evacuated the KFC, and I have seen no work that would indicate they're reopening the KFC.
5: You're talking about the one on Mesa by Country Club.
8: I'm talking about all around my neighborhood.
5: In front of Sam's, yeah.
8: What the hell?
5: They did do that.
8: Are they...
9: Buzz, what's going on?
5: That one is true. That one's gone.
8: Are they... It's gone? They're not just renovating and they're going to bring it back?
5: I didn't see any sign of renovations. There's no, like, construction. They just took the signs and scrammed. Yeah.
8: Kind of soaked over the windows a little bit. But it doesn't look like anything's moving.
5: Joanna, you're just driving by. You see Buzz looking in windows.
9: He's all, hello?
5: Chicken!
8: You got any original recipe in there, guys?
5: Chicken.
8: I was gonna spin the wheel on getting Cyclospora by going to Taco Bell this morning.
5: Yeah, hey, if you give me some cash, I'll go get it for you.
8: Now, Taylor Farms is expanding their recall to include salsa and guacamole. We had heard about the jalapenos and the lettuce.
9: Mm-hmm.
8: How about Taylor Farms just take a couple months off?
9: Oh, my God. I went to the store yesterday. Do you know how much those bagged salads are now? They're up over $5 in a mall.
5: Are they really?
9: Shouldn't they be on sale? You're giving everyone Cyclospora.
5: God.
8: I guess maybe they removed enough off the shelves that it drove the price up on the remaining bags of salad.
5: Well, even regular heads of lettuce are going up. Like a regular head of lettuce used
9: like
5: to be about
9: $3 now.
5: About a dollar before,
9: mm-hmm.
5: and now it's over $3. Yeah.
8: And July was the hottest month ever recorded in the United States, dating way back to 1895.
5: Okay, well, I think you have to put this in context. So this is out of all the time, this is the National Oceanic and Atmospheric Administration.
8: Known.
5: They've been recording temperatures in the United States since 18...
8: I don't know. It goes 100. Back at least to 1895.
5: 1895, right. So hottest, the United States has never been hotter, ever.
8: And don't forget, it wasn't just us. Remember France. Those people didn't know what to do. Their brie was melting everywhere.
5: Yeah. I think they said that the average temperature across the United States in July was 76 degrees.
8: Sounds insane. That means there have got to be places when we're at 110 that are at 60.
5: Yeah, but that's including Alaska. That includes all of the United States.
8: One of these days, I want to.

0: go like as far north as you can in the summer.
1: That's where Santa lives.
0: Just to see what's going on up there. I wouldn't want to. I would like to go. I don't know. Then you got that, like, 30 days of darkness and vampires show up.
1: It's vampire territory. Yeah, that's true.
0: I want to avoid that.
1: You're just saying, like, right now you're so hot, you would be willing to live in a frozen tundra.
0: No, because that implies staying there. I definitely don't want to stay there. I want to visit.
1: I want to visit a frozen tundra.
0: That's all I want to do. Hey, tomorrow, join KLAQ's very own Daniel Paulus. He's going to be out Wednesday tomorrow at the new Oxo and Doña Tota. Do you think I'm reading this right?
1: Yeah, you're reading it right.
0: The new Oxo and Doña Tota.
2: How was?
0: Tota.
2: No, the whole Oxo?
0: Oxo and Doña Tota.
2: And you say like Oxo?
0: Oxo.
2: Oxo? Because they're from a company from Mexico initially. Oh. Yeah, the Oxos.
0: Well, I guess it's a new restaurant then.
1: It's a gas station.
3: You haven't seen the gas stations that are saying Oxo?
2: Oxo.
0: No.
2: But they're little gas stations that there's
3: one down the street.
1: I guess we got a new restaurant in town. Whatever, guys.
2: But you know, Buzz, I'm
3: just trying to get
0: tota,
3: this.
0: Tota, I thought was actually like a torta.
2: They have is those gas stations have like restaurants inside of them? So,
0: guys, let me just read verbatim.
3: Just let him get through the liner.
2: All right, then.
0: Jeez. Join Daniel Paulus this Wednesday at the new Oxo and Doña Tota at 2018 Antonio in Anthony, and take advantage of delicious $1 gorditas. Mm. I knew it was a restaurant somehow.
1: It's a gas station with a little restaurant.
0: Daniel's going to take some Chihuahuas tickets out with him to give away. Chihuahuas playing all this week at home in El Paso. Tomorrow is one of, if not the last, matinee game during a weekday, otherwise known as Days Ball.
1: And we're going to Nuevo Uno Cinco before.
0: What's Nuevo Uno Cinco?
1: It is a bar restaurant that's right in front of the ballpark. And that's Adrian's got a little thing going on there. Hey, I actually chose today the thinnest pair of shorts I had
0: because
1: I knew it was going to be hot in here. It feels fine in here. Doesn't feel that bad.
0: Well, I got a fan going.
1: You do have
0: now.
1: A fan going.
0: I don't
1: now.
0: Know if you can even tell that I have a fan going on in the background. And maybe if you listen close,
1: it's helping though, right?
0: It's doing something. But I also have been given approval from the highest levels of management that I may remove my pants at any point that I see fit because
1: people
0: the AC is
1: love on. The picture of you with your shirt off.
0: Why, man? Don't share pictures of me in compromised positions.
1: Derek Terry writes, and thanks for the mammaries.
0: All right. Thanks, Derek.

0: Here we go. It's entertainment news brought to you by El Paso's own Joanna Barba. Good morning, Joanna.
1: Good morning.
2: Joanna, I was thinking of you yesterday.
1: When
2: I was at the vet with Jack, I was wondering, do you let your dog jump up and down on the bed and stuff?
1: On the bed? Yes.
2: But you have a big dog. Like, even Buzz's dog can jump up and down on things.
1: Yeah.
0: He doesn't jump up and down on the bed.
1: That's where you draw the line?
0: I mean...
1: You don't let him get on the bed?
0: It was a huge adjustment for me to allow dogs into the house.
1: Oh, right, because you're all country.
0: That's right.
1: Do you let Jack... Or can Jack jump
2: on
1: the bed?
2: Well, normally he had been before, but he's got little legs and he's a little heavier now.
1: Do you get one of those like little stair things that people use for their pets?
2: I'm absolutely getting one because he did like hurt... He sprained it or he pulled something.
3: How old is he?
2: 4 or 5 now.
0: She needed to get him one of those little wheelchairs that goes up the staircase.
3: Dude. Are you saying one of those stairs to get onto the couch and stuff like that? Or like,
1: like one of those little stairs.
3: I have one of those for my corgi.
2: I thought I was going to have to get him a stroller.
1: A stroller?
2: Because his back legs wouldn't work. He wouldn't move them at all. He would not get up to go to the restroom. He wouldn't leave one spot for hours. Buzz, how much would you have made fun of me if I brought a stroller?

0: friend with the dogs.
1: It would never end.
2: So, Nico, your
1: dog... It would be for the rest of time.
0: Just saying, in general, people don't let your dogs jump onto beds. Take care of them. Somebody in the app chat, Frog75, said, invest in some doggy stairs, bro. That's how they require back surgery. Yes. Thank you.
3: Oh, my.
0: That is true.
3: And Nanook loves to jump on the bed.
0: Don't do it, guys.
3: No.
0: Be careful with your dogs out there.
1: Did I play the intro?
0: You did.
1: Why don't we do, like,
0: sorry.
1: When you interrupt me,
0: it
1: before I do the intro.
0: You go so fast, though. You go so fast, it's very hard to find places to do that.
2: Reset it.
0: Yeah.
2: Yeah.
1: Here she is, bringing us all the news from Tinseltown, running the gamut of entertainment from movies, stage, music, and more. Joanna Barba. Good morning. Woo!
3: Good morning. Do you see how the heat can make you cranky and stuff? That is why I had to exit from there.
2: Well, that's always a trigger point for Buzz whenever we interrupt the segment a little bit.
0: Yeah.
3: The keen interrupter himself.
0: Yeah.
3: Good morning, everyone. Life may be a waterfall, but for System of a Down, life is billions of streams. The band song Aerials is their latest to pass the 1 billion stream mark on Spotify.
1: Nice.
3: It marks the fourth System of a Down track to join the Spotify Billions Club following Toxicity, Chop Suey, and Lonely Day. Aerials, Chop Suey, and Toxicity are all songs off System of a Down's 2001 album, Toxicity, which celebrates its 25th anniversary in September. Lonely Day appears on System of a Down's 2005 album, Hypnotize. Hypnotize remains the most recent System of a Down album, though the band has released two new songs in 2020.
0: How does Aerials go again?
1: Aerials.
0: Okay, that's the one.
3: In the sky.
2: It has that guitar part, like that, the arpeggios, yeah.
0: All right, nice.
2: Yeah.
1: Some good mouth guitar there, Dane.
2: Thank you.
3: That's real good, yeah.
2: Gotta do a low, it's in drop B, so.
1: Yeah, that drop B will get you every day.
3: Ice Nine Kills will help scare up a good time during the 2026 edition of Universal Studio Hollywood's annual Halloween Horror Night season. Spencer Charnas and company are providing music for the Terror Tram, an attraction themed around the Terrifier movies and its terrifying villain, Art the Clown. You may recall that Ice Nine Kills recorded a song for 2024's Terrifier 3 movie called A Work of Art. The Terror Tram will be open select nights between September 3rd and November 1st. As previously reported, though, Halloween Horror Nights will also feature an Ozzy Osbourne-themed attraction open at Universal Studios Hollywood and Universal Studios in Florida.
1: Did I tell you I recently visited a horror-based theme park?
3: You did?
1: Yeah. It's in Anaheim. It's called Disneyland. Oh. And the thing about it...
3: The scariest thing ever for Buzz.
1: It's just terrifying.
2: What was it? What's scary about it?
3: The prices.
1: The prices.
2: Walking.
1: The heat. My God, putty. The heat.
2: Really?
3: Dude, and you went in like July? Yeah. That's a rookie mistake right there, buddy.
0: I guess you would you say you would rather move and live somewhere that's very cool or very hot?
1: I mean, comparatively, L.A. and San Diego are way
0: cooler,
1: less hot than El Paso. And objectively, Dallas is way worse.
2: Oh, because the humidity.
1: So here's the thing. Yeah. You could just be sweating your ass off all day long in Dallas. And then you go out at night and you think, okay, the sun's gone down.
2: Same thing.
1: Still just sweat rolling down because of the humidity at night.
3: Oof.
0: Mm-hmm.
2: Horrible.
3: Stop talking about the heat while you're in there.
1: I know. It's just making me think about it more.
3: Yeah, think cool thoughts.
2: But you know what's crazy, Buzz? I think, you know, Joanna, you've never been to East Texas, right? Anywhere in Texas?
3: No, never.
2: So she's never experienced that, Buzz. Joanna has no idea what we're talking about.
3: And I don't plan on experiencing that.
2: Anything. Yeah, you're not missing... I think you'd die with it, Joanna.
3: Yeah.
2: Yeah.
1: Denver.
3: Did you see
1: Denver's
3: how cranky
1: a nice place to visit.
3: I love Denver. Love it. Some sad news for fans of A Christmas Story. Teddy Moore, who played Ralphie's teacher, Miss Shields, in the Christmas classic,
1: A plus,
3: has died at the age of 79.
2: Oh, man.
3: She's the teacher who had to put up with Ralphie daydreaming about the Red Ryder BB gun. And of course, she's the one who crushed his hopes by writing that famous warning on his Christmas essay, "You'll shoot your eye out."
1: Children, I want you to write
3: a theme. The way she said

0: Is it a theme?
1: That movie used to kind of scare me as a kid.
2: Why?
0: Because of the Wizard of Oz part?
1: No, because more like, it always used to creep me out at the beginning scene when the bullies are kind of like beating him up and they're kind of like, this is like, it was weird. I don't know.
0: Those bullies were tough.
1: Yeah, well, the guy with the braces, he looked so like just...
0: He had yellow eyes.
3: When you were a kid, Danny, were you kind of a puss?
1: No, I was not. I would watch it, but I would just get like... Damn. I would get like an eerie vibe from it. I don't know.
4: We watched it together.
0: Yeah, because Nico had never seen it. Yeah.
1: Really, Nico? Wow.
0: So we all watched it as a group
4: in
0: with
4: Buzz's
0: Alberto.
4: House.
2: Class. All-time class.
0: Oh, love it.
2: Not Wizard of Oz, what do you think? Christmas Story.
0: Nico was like, it was all right.
4: Well, I was very meh about it before, but then because it looked kind of old-timey and not very fun.
0: That's part of its charm.
4: But then when you watch it's more like segments. It's almost like an anthology series.
2: It is. Because there were short stories written by Gene Shepard, the guy who wrote them.
0: I love when they would transition Playboy. From
4: He scenes. Wrote it for Playboy?
2: Playboy magazine.
1: Yeah.
4: Oh, that's interesting. So when you watch it.
2: It was hence exactly what you're saying, like standalone little scenes.
4: It seemed like little vignettes.
2: That they turned it into a cohesive movie and a beloved Hollywood classic.
4: So watching it wasn't as boring as I thought because each little segment was very interesting.
1: My favorite's the last scene when they're in the restaurant and they're singing the song. It was like a Chinese restaurant. Yeah, that's funny.
0: It's smiling at me.
2: The duck. It's smiling at him.
0: Well, Moore had become such a memorable part of the movie that she later returned as Miss Shields in A Christmas Story 2 and again in the 2022 sequel, A Christmas Story Christmas.
2: All right.
0: Harry Potter fans just proved you do not mess with Dobby, even if he is a fictional character. A massive power cable connecting the UK and Ireland was originally supposed to run underneath a beach in Wales, right through the spot where Dobby's death scene was filmed in Harry Potter and the Deathly Hallows. Also, spoiler alert, I'm sorry, Dobby dies. Over the years... Fans have turned that spot into a real-life memorial, complete with painted rocks and tributes to the house elf.
2: Pump the brakes here for a second. Nico and I are both making the same face, which basically is, what the...
0: Dobby?
2: They changed a project.
0: Is a free elf, uncultured swine, and he is... lovable.
1: Well, he found the sock, right? In the book.
4: I'm the biggest Harry Potter fan. I went to the midnight releases for all the books at Barnes and Noble's. Shut up, Danny.
0: Shut up, Danny.
4: a beachside gravesite for a
2: fictional nobody.
4: Not just a fake elf. It's a fake type of elves are imaginary.
2: Couldn't even be a puppet buried there because it was all CGI.
4: Yeah.
0: I'm going to need you all. I'm so glad you're already sitting down because you're going to want to sit for that. But when fans found out about construction plans for that, massive power cable that will be connecting, the company got hundreds of calls demanding that they leave Dobby and that site alone. The project manager admitted that he didn't even know who Dobby was at first.
4: Oh, Dobby must have been some like school child that was hit by a roadside car, like an accident, and they dedicated it's an elf.
5: I said, well, he's a fictitious character in a fictitious book. The whole thing's fictitious. What are you talking about? No, he said, it's very, very serious. And it was serious. And so we got back with the planners. And we discussed exactly how to reroute the cable so we wouldn't go anywhere into Dobby's grave.
0: Because the fans eventually won, and that cable was indeed rerouted, and the memorial was spared.
2: You know,
0: so if you still want to go pay your respects to Dobby the house elf, you can, because that power cable no longer running underneath that
4: beach. They know an elf didn't really die there?
2: In fact, an elf never really lived
4: there
2: at
4: either.
2: All.
4: Yeah.
0: Isn't that insane?
2: I want to point out that there are plenty of cases in the United States where they had some kind of construction process and the indigenous natives were like, this is our most sacred burial ground, and they just went right ahead and did it.
0: They still did it anyway when that was an actual sacred ground.
2: Yeah.
4: Hey, we got a message for Danny in the neckline. Danny, you might want to start watching what you say, okay?
1: All right. True.
6: Hey, good Tuesday morning, guys. Danny. I tolerate a lot from you, bro. Right? You're young. I get it. You're young. You're spry, all that. But you start talking some trash about Harry Potter, man. you start talking trash about Harry Potter.

0: hurt, bro. My goodness. I will punch a guy with glasses. You know what I mean? Okay,
1: that was a good one. I know, Danny. What's your beef with Harry Potter?
2: I have no beef with it.
1: Mm-hmm.
2: No, it's just...
3: Just before your time.
2: It was... I would say I got... it was my time, but like they say for Johnny.
1: He was but a child.
2: And Nico, they were around for like the first movie. I was around for like...
4: For the first... You guys... Danny, shut the hell up. We're not talking about movies.
2: Or the book,
4: Nobody
2: whatever.
4: Cares about movies.
1: Dude, one time I was telling Danny like, oh, you know, I loved the first four books, but I didn't really read after that because between Goblet of Fire and the next
4: there
1: one...
4: was a long there was, time.
1: It was a long time waiting. Freaking Danny, do you know what he says to me?
3: Yeah.
4: You
3: yeah.
4: were there for the books?
1: He's all, you were alive when the books came out?
2: Yeah. Because when I was...
1: So at that point, like, shut up, Danny.
4: Shut up.
1: Shut up.
2: So, that's funny.
1: You're so dumb.
4: That's like Buzz, you know, bragging about being alive for the Lord of the Rings books when they came out.
3: Not the Lord of the Rings books.
4: No, I'm talking specifically the Lord of the Rings. You were alive in 1922.
3: No, but I did see Star Wars in the theaters when I was in like fourth grade.
1: See, Danny, he was alive.
4: What is that, 77? 75?
3: Yeah. Wow. 77.
1: Finally, Brad Pitt has revealed that he is no longer sober after maintaining 7 years of sobriety. He explains that he now can have a few glasses of wine, but can't have a lot because he noted that he has to be professional about it after admitting that he had become overconfident a couple of times before realizing that alcohol was just not good for him. Pitt also opened up about struggling with family stuff following his 2016 split from Angelina Jolie. During one little period, the actor said, he felt suicidal while dealing with the emotional pain. He says the pain was so oppressive that he described feeling relief at even just the thought of taking his own life. Pitt emphasized that the difficulty of the experience, saying that, quote, this ain't easy, and you're talking to a guy who won the lottery. The actor had previously opened up about turning to Alcoholics Anonymous in a 12-step program during a challenging chapter in his life, explaining on the Armchair Expert podcast last year that he needed some rebooting. Pitt's alcoholism has been central to Jolie's case of abuse against him after alleging Brad physically assaulted two of their six children though the FBI brought no charges from that investigation. The couple settled their divorce in 2024 after 8 years in court.
3: I find that interesting that he said, what was the turn of phrase he used? Oh, I won the lottery.
1: Mm-hmm. Yeah, you're talking to a guy
3: who's fortunate to have, you know, first of all,
4: great looks, career in acting.
3: All the money you could ever ask for. Like, Brad Pitt, if you're suicidal, what's that going to make the rest of us?
4: Yeah.
3: You're our Tyler Durden.
4: I thought you were going to say, you're our Taylor Swift.
3: You're our Tyler Durden.
1: And as usual, if you or someone you know is struggling, please contact the 988 Suicide and Crisis Lifeline by dialing 9888 or text STRENGTH to the crisis text line at 741-741 or go to 988lifeline.com.

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0: ask yourself before I tell you the story, and you may have already seen something about it somewhere. Would you consider drinking a bottle of beer that had laid in a shipwreck for two centuries? Because they found one in a shipwreck off the coast of England, and it's even a brand you'd recognize still today, Guinness. They got a bottle of Guinness from 1862.
1: Hey!
0: I've heard of, like, drinking wine that had been in, you know, Spanish galleons going back to the 1800s, but...
1: Never tasty, though.
0: I don't know. But beer sounds like a...
2: Sounds gross, too.
0: Yeah, it sounds like, well, they do want to try it, though.
1: A Guinness is already pretty bitter. Are you a fan?
0: Of Guinness?
1: Yeah.
0: No, it's too thick.
1: It's too dark. Yeah.
0: It's like taking cough syrup. You know, it's very viscous.
1: It is. It's creamy.
0: I like a full-bodied lager myself.
1: Is that what you call her?
0: Did you hear that people are criticizing Mark Zuckerberg over something completely new? So, you know, not the regular stuff that people are outraged at Mark Zuckerberg
1: for
0: over.
1: Normally, yeah.
0: His yacht, a $300 million super yacht, did not respond to a call from help from another ship. And I guess that's a big part of maritime code is...

0: And you're still paying people to be on it when you're not getting to use it.
1: They're saying that the ship, once again, Zuckerberg not on board, repeatedly refused to help the small boat that was stranded. Let's see what else it says about it. Apparently, after the Coast Guard radioed Mark Zuckerberg's yacht, they repeatedly refused to respond. There was near unanimous booing when the captain announced this. He said that two women, a child, and a dog were aboard the boat that was rescued.
0: I wonder...
1: Mark Zuckerberg's the type of guy who does not care about the common man. And by the way, you're still on a boat. Even if you're the one that needs to be rescued, you're still well off enough to have a boat.
0: Yeah.
1: Even if it's just a skiff.
0: Mm-hmm. It's kind of messed up, though. I mean, Mark Zuckerberg wasn't on the boat, so we can't chalk it up to him, his decision.
1: Wait a minute. That's... Is that what... am I looking at Mark Zuckerberg's yacht?
0: I believe so.
1: It just seems... Even to you, Nicholas.
0: What? Stop it. First of all, you say Nicholas, even to you, and then you use my full name.
1: Nicholas J. Adjemian.
0: It's Edward.
1: Nicholas E. Adjemian, who was born into...
0: Stop.
1: The lifestyle stop. Of wealth
0: stop.
1: And comfort.
0: Stop, stop, stop, stop. I'm not.
1: Do you guys have a yacht?
0: Shut the hell up. Why are you doing... Buzz is the one with millions of dollars sitting in his bank account, guys.
2: If anybody, he doesn't go buy a yacht.
0: If anybody... Oh, he doesn't even buy an air conditioning for himself.
1: What? I'm not buying an air conditioner for my work.
0: Why not?
1: Because I'm proletariat like you guys.
0: No, you're not.
1: I'm not part of the bourgeoisie class.
0: Yes, you are. The fact that you're using those two words to describe those types of people.
1: A couple of calls for Danny. It seems like Danny is inspiring a bunch of calls on the neckline, which right, is 521-NECK, 521-6325.
3: Danny, my man, not only were we alive for the turfy transphobic books, we were alive before Google, dude. Like, you have that your entire life. We had to ask Jeeves. And that's the lucky ones of us were able to ask Jeeves. All right, have fun explaining that one to him, everyone else. Bye.
2: I definitely asked Jeeves a few times.
0: Wow. Yeah. I asked Jeeves a couple times.
1: Okay, but do you guys remember when you had to do research for a paper and you literally had to go into the library?
0: We had a class
1: scour through a bunch
0: on library Dewey Decimal research.
2: Right.
1: You probably had that in, like, middle school or high school? Is that when they
0: both
1: taught you that? Yeah. But can you remember, it's just like, and I need your sources cited. God, it just took so long. And now it could just be you type a question into a task bar, and it spits it right out for you.
0: Mm-hmm.
1: What else, Nico, is going on today? I honestly was not sure I was coming into work today just because.
2: You know what? I'm amazed you two did come into work. I would not have blamed you if you didn't show up for work.
0: Mm. No, you know what? I'm surprisingly cool right now. It's very nice in here.
1: Well, I got the fan going. I got the door open. It's not really, it's better than it was yesterday.
0: Oh, it's definitely better than it was yesterday. In our app chat, let's talk about some of the messages. People are saying, Adam says, when I saw Buzz without his shirt yesterday, this is all I could think of. And then he posted up a picture of you. I'm not gonna give you the reference, but it, yeah.
2: Oh, my.
0: Bonita said, can y'all talk about the beloved Big Bear Eagle, Jackie, passing away yesterday? Does anybody know anything about that?
1: Well, it was in the prep today.
2: We did talk about it earlier.
1: There's this eagle that has been called the most famous bald eagle in America.
2: They were live streaming her every move, especially right after she gave birth to those eaglets.
1: When did she give birth to the eaglets?
2: I don't know.
1: Years ago? A year ago?
2: No, like less than a year ago, I think.
1: Oh, no.
2: The eaglets are still fairly small.
1: Those poor orphaned eaglets.
2: The eaglets. I like saying eaglets.
1: Jackie, the bald eagle,
2: R.I.P.
1: Gave people...

0: a connection to nature through the live stream. Here is Jenny from the Friends of Big Bear Valley talking to NBC about the late Jackie the Bald Eagle.
1: Watching her gave people a connection to nature. It gave people an outlet.
0: All right.
2: Got a neckline call as well.
0: Fire that up.
3: Morning show. Hey. I read in the paper the other day that KFC down by Sam's is going to turn into a coffee place. I know they have one out in Lubbock. It's called Seven Brew. They say pretty good. I know my kids like it a lot when we've gone up to Lubbock. So that's what it's going to be. No more KFC around there. I don't know where the nearest one is from here, from on the west side.
0: I found out.
3: Have a good day. Bye.
0: Cimarron.
2: Oh, they have one there.
4: Yeah. A KFC all the way at Cimarron?
0: At Cimarron. They have a KFC.
4: Buzz. I found out.
2: Wait, did you go just for that? Or you looked it up and you're like, that is too
0: no,
2: far?
0: No, I looked it up and said, okay, it'll be worth it. But instead of like twice a month, once a month.
2: The KFC drive.
0: So KFC has lost half of their business from me by closing that one down. And Seven Brew, they have that chain in my hometown.
2: Oh, nice.
0: Oh, my friends there, they're always talking about Seven. It's buzz. Kind of the slinkiest thing in the whole town.
2: Seven Brews, where it's
0: Seven
2: at.
0: Brews. Nice. It's like a ritual, a part of life in Okmulgee, Oklahoma. So they found a shipwreck that had a bunch of stuff, but one of the things they found was a bottle of Guinness that still had some of the beer inside of it.
2: Or as you like to call her, a full-body lager.
0: No, a lager is very, very different from a stout, right? Wouldn't Guinness be
2: Guinness is a stout,
0: obviously.
2: Which I believe is a type of lager. I believe lager and ale refer to the type of yeast, whether it's top or bottom yeast.
0: I don't know. If I ordered a stout and a lager, I would get two very different beers.
2: You know that, though. Like, a lager, the type of yeast they use, it floats on the top, and the ale, the yeast they use, floats on the bottom.
0: No, didn't
2: That's
0: know
2: the
0: that.
2: Only difference between ale and lager.
0: Divers found a 162-year-old bottle of Guinness in a shipwreck off the East Coast. The English Coast. Samples from the bottle were sent for analysis, and it may be possible for them to rebrew that exact recipe. You know, Guinness has been around all this time, but I'm sure the recipe has changed over the years. And yet, they say there is a possibility that this beer is still drinkable.
4: Oh, my. Is it?
2: I would have my doubts.
0: You had a question, Joe Adam?
4: No.
0: Would you give it, like, say they're like, okay, we only have this one bottle, but it's so historic. Everybody gets like a little shot glass, like a little wine glass at communion. That's what you get. What do you think? You give it a shot just to say you tried it?
4: Just to say I tried it. Yeah.
2: Yeah.
4: Why not?
2: Just to say you tried it.
4: What's life without whimsy?
0: Beer that was around when Abraham Lincoln was alive.
4: I mean, I would definitely wait to see
0: what happened to the other guys.
2: Yeah. Like, if we all three drank it, Jonah, we would hold it just a second before, like a sip before, and let Buzz take it.
4: Exactly.
5: Thirsty? Then reach for the only beer that's found in the bottom of the sea, and that's Shipwreck Brew. Yep, this tasty beer sits on the ocean floor for 162 years, is found by divers, and they swim it up to dry land, and hoo boy, when it hits your lips, it's a real treat, I tell you what.
6: Oh, wow. Ooh, that's, oh boy, seaweedy.
5: Yep, Shipwreck Brew goes down smooth and...
6: Are you kidding? This isn't smooth at all. Very unpleasant, actually, and it's totally diluted with seawater. This is awful, really awful stuff.
5: You shut your pie hole, you hear me? New Shipwreck Brew, the beer from the ocean. Try it today.
7: 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Side effects include happiness, laughter, having a great time, and loose stools.

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0: 95.5 KLAQ, fuel and hemorrhage in my hand on the Buzz Adams Morning Show. 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I would like to put these in calendar order, but that's going to be hard to do. So let me just tell you about some of them. August 15th, a Saturday, Flyleaf with Lacey Sturm. Flyleaf is out on their 20th anniversary tour, and this is going to be a Speaking Rock casino. Remember two things about Speaking Rock. Concerts are free, 21 and older mm-hmm. only. The next night, on Sunday, August the 16th, Santana and the Doobie Brothers. They're playing the Don Haskins Center. Very few tickets remain from what I'm seeing. You can get them online at livenation.com.
1: You think the Doobie Brothers still smoke?
0: Doobies?
1: Yeah.
0: Boy, I don't know. Did they ever?
1: Did they ever is a good question.
0: back to Speaking Rock for another free for a free concert. Saturday, August 29th, Black Veil Brides again. Woo. Free admission, 21 and up only. And then something cool, August 26th, John Bonham's Led Zeppelin Evening. Spend the evening with the son of John Bonham, legendary drummer of Led Zeppelin, as he's playing the music of his

0: father's band, Led Zeppelin. You can get your tickets through LiveNation.com. Be sure to be listening to the Buzz Adams Morning Show as that date gets closer for us to give away tickets. We got Godsmack. That's coming to Speaking Rock in September. The Mars Volta is going to be at the Abraham Chavez Theater. And Theory of a Dead Man along with Seven Dust at the Abraham Chavez Theater, September 14th. I'm really kind of just scratching the surface here. So for the complete rundown of rock coming to El Paso, KLAQ.com, KLAQ mobile app, and we will update you as we get that information. Joanna's got the news coming up. Did you have some news nugs you wanted to do?
1: Oh, yeah.
0: All right. I'm going to go ahead and get into it then.
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3: Chaman, it's not really news.
0: I can start it off if you need a second to get your stories together.
1: Sure.
0: There's a new shirt that's being advertised. You can wear it for a month without it needing to be washed.
1: I don't believe that.
0: Clothing company announced a shirt that can supposedly remain odor-free for longer than a month while wearing it every day.
1: What? Does it have, like, copper going throughout the entire thing or something?
0: You know what? I'll get to that, but you're right. It has copper going through it, but not just copper. The latest version starts at $79. And it's on Kickstarter right now. So,
1: well, copper is naturally antibacterial. And the reason is because electrons move so quickly through copper that anything that with copper in it, bacteria vaporize.
0: But what if you've got pit sweat stains?
1: Well, the bacteria
0: maybe you
1: will
0: spilled mustard on the shirt.
1: Exactly. The bacteria will die, but that mustard will still be there.
0: They've almost reached the amount of money they have to start making. Oh, and it's a T-shirt. I just wanted to find out about that. They've almost reached their goal to bring this to the wider market. They have several ingredients woven into the shirt. You mentioned copper, but also silver, zinc, gold, volcanic ash, and two secret ingredients that they don't reveal. They say the shirts also last longer because they're not being washed and dried over and over again. The latest shirt starts at $79, but the list price is $149 for one of these shirts. If you want to try to order it, you can pre-order one at Kickstarter. And you ever used a Kickstarter? You ever invested in a Kickstarter thing? Like they're going to make a product and you think it's so cool. It's like, yeah, I'm going to invest in it. And then if it goes through, if it doesn't, if they end up not reaching their goal, you get your money back.
1: Yes.
0: But if they do, you get the product that they were putting out.
1: Not just the product. No, you also get like specific benefits that you wouldn't have gotten otherwise. You know that a lot of products have started on Kickstarter before.
0: Sure.
1: That you may have heard of.
0: As of this week, more than 1,700 people have pledged over $274,000 to get it done. If you're married, your wife's going to make you change your shirt and wash it anyway. And you can tell her, it's good for up to a month. Your wife's going to
1: spend
0: $80
1: for a shirt, for one T-shirt. That's not even like a cool graphic tee. It's just like
0: a band concert
1: tee. It's not even a band concert tee. It has nothing other than, you know, the technology. You could get multiple shirts and just wash them.
0: Yeah. What do you have, Nico?
1: If you didn't know what else started on the Kickstarter, the Oculus, the thing that Facebook eventually bought.
0: What is the
1: virtual reality, the thing you bought. You have an Oculus.
0: Boy, there's technology I've been consistently disappointed with for over 35 years.
1: The Star Wars game was pretty fun.
0: It was.
1: What else has started? Exploding Kittens, the most backed card game in history, started on Kickstarter. Pop Sockets as well, a phone accessory. So lots and lots of different things. Right. In our app chat, somebody's asking if we are going to talk about the story that Donald Trump snuck off of Air Force One in a catering cart. Joanna, is this in your news?
4: No.
1: Oh,
0: they smuggled him out in a catering van when he was visiting with

0: Turkey?
1: Yeah, he was in Turkey. All right, so this is an absolute true story. I guess some threats had been made against the president's safety by Iran.
0: Iran, yep.
1: And so they did the old put him into a catering van and drive him off while everybody's still waving at the plane.
0: Into a van? I thought it was a cart. Like, it was just like this, you know, like when they refill the plane, it's like a little box with all the stuff in it.
1: Oh, my God, look that up, because if that's true.
0: I think that's what it's not a different car or something that they put him in.
1: Them trying to squeeze Trump's fat ass into like a room service cart.
0: Yeah.
1: Is that funny. If that is the case, I need to know that. Okay.
0: You just hear munching inside.
1: Yeah. A red tie hanging out, trailing like it's a lady's bathrobe.
0: Okay. So one of the news nuggets I have, I thought you would be very interested in. And Danny, this might be interesting to you.
2: Okay, yeah.
0: This was recently studied in the Journal of Evolutionary Psychology. And it suggests that men fall into distinct categories depending on what they prioritize in a romantic partner's physical feature, either their breasts or their buttocks.
1: What? Back up again, because I'm into the topic. I want to make sure that I'm getting it from the beginning.
3: I like the topic.
0: They said that men fall into distinct subgroups based on how much they prioritize a romantic partner's physical features like butts and boobs.
1: Oh, ass man or breast man.
0: That's exactly that. So the research indicates that most men value both traits. But there is a specific subset that only focuses on butts. Guys,
1: they are called ass men.
0: But they found no group that prioritizes boobs.
2: How they met butts?
0: Nope. They found that nobody that you would probably fall into the category that you would probably like boobs and butts, but not just boobs.
1: I mean, am I free to speak here without being accused of any kind of mistake?
2: No, it's your personal opinions and likes.
1: Okay. A girl could have the flattest ass in the world, but if her breasts were spectacular enough, that would be a non-factor.
0: We might find the outlier of the entire study right here in El Paso, Texas, on the Buzz Adams Morning Show.
2: What if, Buzz, there's one that has both for you? Would you
1: if it had like a back porch and a front porch, both of them would look top-notch?
2: Yeah.
1: I'm thrilled,
2: Would you choose that over the flat and...
1: Well, it depends on... the woman inside.
0: Well, we're talking about evolutionary psychology. They're saying
1: from an evolutionary standpoint,
3: because ass does seem to be in lately.
1: Okay, so buttocks, not just the way men
2: buttocks
1: toward women, but women toward men, is a signifier of evolutionary health.
0: Yes.
1: So I don't know if it goes into that, but you know, this is kind of a field of academic research.
0: Buzz really loves evolutionary whatever.
1: Just a healthy buttock shows that this is a person who's active. They can actively keep your tribe alive. Yep. Back in the olden days, they can hunt for food or gather food. You know, it's just a thing that really got our ancient ancestors off, and I guess still does to this day.
0: Absolutely. Those features provided ancestral males with visual cues about a potential mate's nutritional status, developmental stability, and potential fertility.
1: They say that one of the oldest words in the Proto-Indo language that at one point was shared by almost everybody on the planet, one of the original words was badonka.
0: So a researcher, he's even come out in those studies and said, I've always had the impression, both from academic reading and just from chatting with friends, that people assume butts and boobs are equally important to dudes. I realized there wasn't a really specific answer to a question, a good answer to the question, so I decided to study this. Analyzed survey responses from 400 Norwegian men.
1: How did that pan out?
0: Well, you heard the studies that participants rated how much they value general traits like sexiness and intellectuality.
2: Yeah.
0: Really came down to butts, though.
3: Butts.
2: Joanna, is it equivalent of that for guys, like when girls are attracted to guys?
3: I don't know.
0: Height. Yep, it's height.
3: Height
0: probably suggests that's evolutionary.
3: Yeah.
1: And somebody who could be a protector and a provider. And I'm talking 20,000 years ago.
2: Yeah.
1: What is this talking about today?
3: I love how this is like Buzz's fascination.
0: Yeah, why are you so fascinated with evolution?
1: I don't know. It just explains so much about the human.

0: condition. I've just always been fascinated by it. Do you ever catch me just being completely wrong about something, though?
1: Yes.
0: About
2: constantly.
1: Oh, about evolution pertaining to
0: biological advantage and evolution and
1: you're generally right. Although you are generally right. Although in our discussions, just as friends, you bring it up as a justification or as a reasoning for a lot of things.
0: All kinds of terrible behavior.
1: Yeah, for all kinds of.
3: But is it
1: terrible,
3: because you think you have peak genetics?
0: Do I have peak genetics?
3: Is that what you think?
0: No, I could. You know, I'd rather be 6'5".
3: Well,
0: I mean, no, I'm not. I don't think I'm like genetically gifted.
3: You have hair.
1: So
0: thank you. I sure do. Yeah. Hear that, Nico?
1: The researcher says, based on the findings, he says, "I'll be honest and admit that I was expecting to find a distinct breast-oriented segment of our participants, but I didn't find it at all. In every model we tested, a clear buttocks-oriented group appeared. But we found that if somebody did like boobs, it always occurred with a high butt rating as well." This suggests for most men, breasts are more of a complementary feature rather than a primary preference.
0: You know, I wholeheartedly disagree with my colleague.
3: What I've seen online is that people who are just like boob people are thought of as being really weird guys, like creeps.
1: What?
3: Yeah.
1: What?
3: Just boobs and not.
1: Are you basing this on any academic?
3: No, not academic. Just like a stereotype.
0: Just what you've read online.
3: Stereotype, yeah.
1: All right, Danny.
0: It's because you young fools can't handle a real woman, is what it sounds like.
1: Danny, are you a boob or a butt guy?
0: Oh man,
3: the whole package.
1: Shut up.
0: One or the other. The preference.
1: Yeah, one or the other. This is like Am I the A-hole? No, everyone sucks here.
0: Rank them at one and two.
3: What?
1: You have to choose.
3: You go first then.
1: Butt, yeah.
4: You're a butt guy?
1: I like butts.
3: Buzz?
0: Well, I do like big butts.
1: And you cannot lie.
0: But my preference is probably boobs.
3: Oh.
1: Danny?
3: Butt.
1: What's your girlfriend have?
0: Don't ask Danny that question.
4: Nico, inappropriate.
1: That's not inappropriate.
0: You just crossed a line, my friend.
4: Inappropriate.
1: It would go to show whether his preferences matched up with his final decision.
3: Nope.
5: Good morning, KLAQ. I know my voice is gone. Oh, you all can laugh. It's okay. But okay. I wanted to say the reason why men find butts much more attractive also is because when... So we were monkeys at one point, or we evolved, you know, as humans. Monkeys mate the way monkeys mate. You know?
0: Doggy style.
1: So, yeah, yeah.
5: It was never a front-facing thing.
1: Yeah, they're not missionary.
5: So that's also part of it. Like, you prefer a butt. I'm trying to be PG. I'm trying to be, you know. So, yeah, that's part of it. Sorry for my voice.
1: Oh, no, that's fine, but that was adorable. That was adorable when you were like, they prefer a butt.
3: Yeah.
0: I read one time in a biology class that humans evolved an attraction to breast because the
1: milk.
0: No. Oh. Well, how can I put this?
1: Oh, because they look like butts? It's like front butts.
0: Kind of like it reminds them of butts, especially in a sexually presenting way.
1: Yeah, I can see that.
0: Primates, okay?
1: Well, that's probably why people like cleavage. It kind of looks like a butt.
4: It kind of looks like a butt. Yeah. Oh, my God.
1: Yeah.
3: Joanna, so for you, like, what do you prefer in, like, men? High,
4: Oh, I thought you were going to say
1: boobs or butt. And guys, yeah.
0: How thick their wallet is.
3: Yeah,
4: how thick their wallet is.
3: Like, what's the trait for you when you're with a guy?
4: I like broad shoulders.
3: Okay.
1: Oh, broad shoulders. Is that even a thing that's noticeable?
4: Yes.
1: Yeah. You can notice broad
3: shoulders?
1: Trust me.
3: Yeah, how do you
4: notice?
3: It is. Wow. That's crazy.
4: You can notice things.
0: Look, it's natural. People are going to prefer it. It's a part of nature that has been
3: something wrong with it.
0: Bred into us over tens of thousands of years.
3: Genetic,
0: if someone's fit, if someone looks like they could accomplish an athletic task.
3: Yeah.
0: You know, if somebody's bigger, if somebody, you know, there's just so many different factors, and all of those have kind of been hardwired at this point into it. So.
1: Wow, we got a lot of calls on this one.
4: On boobs or butt?
1: Yeah. Pod me up, Buzz.
0: Okay.

0: I'm with Boss on this one. I mean, I prefer boobs than to have a girl with no ass and huge, beautiful breasts than a girl with no boobs and a huge ass. I think I'd rather the boob girl. I'm with you, Buzz.
1: All right, thank you.
2: It's hilarious because you can hear Buzz? Us in the background.
3: Buzz in the background.
1: Our town square media outlook is such a prude. It bleeps
4: things even in the transcription. Wow.
1: Boobs.
2: That is so weird. Oh my God.
1: It just gives you ampersands all the way across.
3: Wow,
1: so.
3: Chat's blowing up, huh?
1: It really is.
4: Yeah, we just got like 10 calls all at once.
3: That's crazy.
2: Boobs or butts, guys?
4: Both are nice.
2: I always thought, so I grew up in those 2000s era where everybody had like fake boobs and stuff.
4: Yeah.
2: So I always just thought boobs was the go-to.
1: Make America great again.
2: Until Kim Kardashian came along and made butts a thing.
3: You know what's crazy?
4: I think you're so right, Joanne. I grew up with you at the same time, and everybody was kind of showing. It was always about the boobs. Fake breasts. It was always about. That was the big discussion.
3: That's crazy because when I was growing up, I just remember.
2: You
3: all
2: were
3: post
2: Kim Kardashian,
3: yeah,
2: though.
3: And like the whole twerking thing. The whole twerking thing started and everything. That's crazy.
5: Hey, Buzz, I'm wondering if you're talking about boobs or butts. I'm a butt man. You know, if I had to make a choice between a flat chest and a nice butt, or a flat butt and big boobs, yeah, I go with the butt all the time. To me, a perfect body would be somebody like Shakira. That would be perfect, you know. Not too much on top, but nice and plump on back. Anyways, that's my take.
2: Well, she does have that song where she says that she's lucky her breasts are small and humble. So you don't confuse them with
4: mountains.
2: Look
4: at my breasts are small and humble.
2: Yeah.
3: Close enough.
2: Yes.
3: Buzz in the background again in that call.
1: Right. Yeah, guys, before you call in, even on the neckline, just turn the radio down.
4: Just turn
1: the
4: radio off. Down in the background. But Buzz, this isn't just about we're not talking about objectification. We're just saying like evolutionarily there were hardwired traits, right? This isn't about objectification anymore.
1: Preferences. You're looking for certain things. And back then when life was lived on a razor's edge, you know, who was in your tribe, who you counted on to help you get through a particularly bad winter or a, you know, a drought.
2: God, I bet even back then I would have crappy taste in men.
3: You get the short king.
4: What's your taste in men now, Joanna?
2: Terrible.
6: Good morning. Can Buzz pretend that he's Donald Trump? And Nico, can you pretend that you're RFK Jr. and you're talking about your preferences for butts or boobs?
3: Funny. Yeah.
6: And I think that would be kind of funny. So I'd like to hear the dialogue between you.
2: I would like to hear it the other way around.
6: On what they.
2: Okay, oh my God, sir! Okay,
1: geez.
2: Get there faster.
4: You want Buzz to be RFK, and you want me to be Donald Trump?
2: Yes, because I want Buzz to be the brainworm.
7: I'm a huge breast man. I've got to say. Breasts are my thing. I made Ivana. I made Ivanka. I made them all. I'll get them.
8: I've got to disagree with you there, Mr. President. Wait, what did you say again?
7: I'm a breast.
8: No, it's all about the butt.
3: That's funny.
8: And I'm not alone in that opinion.
2: You're not.
8: Right, Wormy?
9: Yes, the boob. The most important part is the boob.
7: I completely disagree.
8: You know, you really hit the gold mine with that Stormy Daniels. She's got the best of both freaking worlds.
4: Well, I hear RFK will eat any butt. That is true.
3: but he doesn't wipe his own butt. Remember yesterday?
2: He doesn't need to.
1: Yeah, he doesn't need to because he's so healthy.
3: Yeah.
1: All right, any more Nico, or do we want to move on?
4: I think we took a whole segment on one thing.
3: Keep at it.
1: Hey, listen, people have all kinds of different preferences. Yeah. What might really, you know, rock your world maybe is not the thing that... That's the only thing I can say is there. People are different.
3: Yeah. But you know what? When I was taking a social psychology class in my undergrad, a lot of studies show that the number one attractive feature for both males and females is a smile. The smile is the number one thing that people
1: have. That's what every guy out on the street in Manhattan tells every woman that walks by.

0: too.
1: You got a nice smile. Why don't you smile you more,
0: smile
1: honey?
0: More, sure.
1: You
0: got to
1: smile more, honey.
2: Sure.
1: You look way prettier.
0: My daughter was telling me all about being catcalled when she's walking to class in NYC.
1: Oh, she does get catcalled?
0: Yeah.
3: Does that get you mad about hearing as a father?
0: No, well, I told her, you know, it's gonna happen.
1: Yeah. Don't they just do it to everybody? Like, it's not even a...
0: But she was telling me the one thing you don't do is acknowledge or give them that smile they're asking for because... You know, then that's, in their minds, that's, I'm interested
3: green light.
0: In it.
3: Yeah,
0: you
3: light,
0: just
3: yeah.
0: pretend you did not hear them. That is why in New York, especially Manhattan, so many people got their earphones in.
3: Mm.
0: Just so they have a good reason to ignore people.
1: Don't you think the construction workers, like, that's all they've got is catcalling. That's how they make their day fun. They've really got nothing else better to do.
0: Get back to work, you layabouts. Unless you're actively on... Yeah, finish it. You're sitting up there on a girder eating your sandwich with that famous picture.
1: Yeah.
0: Leave women alone.
1: Hey, quick app chat messages. Joshy saying Danny just pulled a buzz and avoided answering a question about his girlfriend completely.
0: Well, that's okay because it was an inappropriate question.
1: I don't think it was.
2: It's funny when we do it to Buzz, but not for Danny.
1: I think it was perfectly appropriate. Chuco Town Mike says, I used to love both, but after being a consistent gym goer, I now have a respect for a nice butt. Boobs are beautiful, but guys have them too.
3: So this is both ways.
2: Now I got to go squat.
1: Mario says, I remember wearing a hardcore padded bra when I was younger. What?
2: What?
1: Mario, are you...
0: Mario wore a hardcore...
2: Are you sure it's not Maria?
1: It might be a girl. This might be a girl.
0: Who's named Mario?
1: Well, okay, when you put your name up here, you get to pick any name you want. Mm-hmm. So anything. Montoid says, hey, so it's mostly men talking about boobs and butts. What do the ladies both ways prefer? What do ladies that like ladies prefer?
2: Oh, yeah, ladies.
0: Okay, Joanna, I had a good question for you because you can't really do the same question. Okay. Like a
2: like I like guys with boobs.
1: Buzz is right here.
0: A guy with a athletic, like a major league baseball butt.
2: Right? I've seen some of those butts. Yeah, it's intense.
0: Or a guy with a truly gigantic Schwanstucker.
2: A what?
1: A Schwanstucker. You've never heard of a Schwanstucker?
2: The butts are intense.
0: Okay, so you're
1: that's going, all we're getting from you?
0: That's all we're getting? And it sounds like it's, everybody's had their turn to be evasive so far.
1: Ouija Wood in our app chat says, you left out leg guys who are into legs.
3: Like instead
0: of, legs are nice.
1: Instead,
2: well, legs attached to a butt, I guess.
1: Yeah, I don't know how many people look at that as a primary, like, reproductive feature.
0: You know... They must have really been appreciated back in the day because when you see a movie and a girl walks by
1: showing a little ankle,
0: shows the leg, and every guy is like turns into a cartoon wolf. Ahooga! and then it shows what the cameras see. It's just their legs.
1: Yeah. That's true. No, that is how the cartoons would show off the legs.
0: Look at them cams.
1: To the person who said when we came from monkeys, would you like to clear that up? We didn't evolve from monkeys.
0: No,
3: we are monkeys.
1: No, not that either.
0: That's not either.
1: We both shared the same ancestor.
0: You got to go back a long time until primates broke off from some of the other monkey groups, and that's why there's still monkeys around today. We evolved alongside gorillas, primates, other monkeys, but you would have to go way.
1: We did
0: way
1: not come from a monkey. Yeah. Finally, Honcho.
0: Why did somebody say they want me to explain?
1: No,
0: the theory
1: I did.
0: Of evolution?
1: That was personally
3: the
1: me. Honcho says y'all are just gross. Only liking a girl for her butt or boobs. Shaking my head. It's what's inside as her, in her personality. Psych! Give me some big old boobies.
0: I was about to say.
2: Yeah, I was going to say, that guy doesn't sound like a normal guy.
1: Cat just walked by.
0: Hey, we're having a great conversation in here.
2: I wish her a happy birthday.
1: Happy birthday, Cat.
0: Happy birthday.
1: Are you into boobs or butts? She says both.
3: Oh, nice. Right.
0: That's how you just give a direct answer. Instead of tiptoeing around it, you just say.
1: KB says, ladies look for bulge.
0: Some of them, I'm sure, do.
3: Is that true, Joanna?
2: Nah.

0: What? Pearls, are you okay?
1: What happened?
2: Who?
0: You.
2: No, just...
3: I'm just trying to imagine, like, do people look at bulge? Thing.
1: Sometimes it's like really out there. You're like, you can't really not
2: Jenna,
1: look at it.
2: Baseball games. I women yeah, but sometimes comment on the.
3: Then I think,
2: and I'm like, he's got a cup in, you know.
3: Does I think
0: getting subconscious buzz.
3: I think
1: it's the same feeling. I guess when we tell guys, those are fake boobs. You know that, right? Yeah. We don't care.
3: I often think, like, is that more berries or more stick?
0: Why are you wondering?
1: Frank or beans?
3: Yeah. I don't know.
2: You're curious, you would say.
3: Oh, we got a woman that's messaged us and saying what she likes.
4: I'm a Giannis. That girl got to have a booty like a racehorse.
3: In our app chat, JRS says, I'm a bisexual female here. I prefer a nice butt. However, it has to be real. I can't stand those implants and then have chicken legs. The thigh meat needs
2: you
3: to match the butt.
2: You're talking
1: it
2: about
1: does look weird
2: women.
1: When that happens.
3: This is for
2: yeah.
3: women.
2: Yeah.
1: When ladies, if you're going to get that BBL, at least get a little something in your thighs.
3: In the thighs or work out the thighs first.
0: Go to that GYM, the gym.
3: Yeah. Daniel.
2: Paulus,
1: Paulus, I didn't hear you guys.
2: Daniel,
1: you guys are just yelling at people walking
0: he's coming,
1: down
0: he's
1: the.
0: He's going. He's going.
3: Boobs or butt?
5: Both.
3: Both.
2: Nah.
3: This is like everybody sucks.
2: Rank them in order 1 to 2.
5: Boobs, butt.
3: Boobs, butt.
0: Ah, okay.
3: Okay, and that's what the research found, but nobody found. Only
2: no.
3: Boobs.
2: But everybody who's saying boobs is ranking boobs ahead
3: that's
2: of
3: true.
2: Butt. So I would counter again with my colleague, whoever
5: like
2: he may.
5: I like the face better. I just want that on that.
2: Okay.
1: He's like, I like a personality.
3: It's really.
2: You know what? I totally forgot.
3: Face.
2: Personality's on the top 10 list there. So
3: yeah.
1: Buzz does not care about personality, guys. I can assure you.
2: No, you're wrong. I do.
0: You do.
2: It's the most important thing.
0: What kind of personality do you like?
3: They have to have none of it.
2: Smart, funny, gets jokes, isn't clueless about life. You know.
0: Clueless about life?
2: It just, you know.
1: You're 0 for 0. No.
2: Somebody I can talk to about things
0: Evolution?
2: Other than the bills.
3: Yeah.
2: Or whatever.
3: Somebody to. Oh, Brad.
2: Brad.
0: Oh.
1: And Brad shows up.
3: And Brad.
0: Everyone,
2: you don't want to come in here.
1: Right. Yeah. No.
2: All right, let's take a break. Joanna Barba next with news headlines on the way.
1: From Thanksgiving to Christmas, Ted Cruz says some major changes could be coming if progressives get their way. I've got your details next in news.
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0: 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Oh, just got it.
1: Got it.
0: Just clocked it.
1: Got it.
0: Because we're talking about, who was the person that was saying this about, like, everybody prefers butts, whether they know
2: it's
0: it or not?
2: It's not a person. This was a new study, that was published in Evolutionary Psychology.
0: The calls did not let up. Do you want to hear a few of them before we get into the news?
2: Absolutely.
0: Okay, here goes.
3: Yeah, you guys are talking about boobs or butt on a woman. I remember back in the day, it was always Gilligan's Island. Who do you like, Marianne or Ginger? Ginger was boobish. Marianne was buttish. Always rocked those shorts.
0: She didn't rock those shorts.
3: Went Marianne. True.
0: Got a couple of pictures up
4: here. That's a good comparison. Are you Marianne or Ginger?
0: See, but Ginger, who I believe Tina Louise, the actress who played Ginger, is the only cast member who's still alive.
4: Uh-huh.
0: She's quite elderly. But she wasn't, I mean, she was an attractive woman, but she wasn't extremely busty.
2: I guess for then, maybe?
4: For then, and it definitely emphasized a lot on her boobies.
2: Mm-hmm.

0: kid.
1: Mattel was loaded.
2: Yeah.
3: Stop. This all came about because we're talking about evolution, all right? This isn't necessarily saying one is right or the other.
1: Right. I think my favorite thing is that people are, when they call in, they're saying, you guys are talking about butts or boobs.
2: That's like the introvert, yeah. That's funny.
1: Because it sounds so weird.
0: All right, here's another one. Hey. Oh, Daddy D wants us to know that he doesn't believe evolution exists, that it's not real, so he says God made us attractive to boobs and butts. So.
1: Oh, right, right.
4: Hey, good morning, morning show. I'm definitely a booty guy, and like Joanna said, the legs are part of the package, and it's you have to look for that smooth transition, because nowadays with all the fake ones, it's you'll see a thin leg, and all of a sudden it's just plump out of nowhere, and it just looks.
0: I might try unnatural, like it just looks misshapen in some way.
4: Unnatural, so
0: yeah, there you go.
4: The legs are a good way to help determine if it's real or not, because some of these fake ones are a little obscene.
0: Okay, all right, appreciate the call. Is there any other body part that people are fans of, like,
3: well, people talk about
0: the
3: eyes.
0: Nape of the neck,
1: the nape of the neck.
3: Well, sometimes like women with an elegant neck or there's other people talk about eyes or
0: your
3: nice
0: face, you know,
3: smile.
0: Are you handsome? Are you pretty? Whatever.
2: Hair.
3: Oh, yeah. That's somebody brought up, Joanna, in our app chat. Das says, I'm surprised Joanna hasn't mentioned a man with a beard.
1: I do love a man with a beard.
2: Oh.
3: I did see that studies have shown that women in almost all cases prefer some facial hair on a potential romantic partner.
2: Sorry, Nico.
1: I know sometimes the mustache.
3: That's why I got my goatee, bro. I got a nice little mustache.
0: Hey, why don't you take a little picture of yourself like you were taking pictures of me yesterday and post your goatee?
3: How about this? How
0: mustache.
3: About you take pictures of me, learn to use your own phone, ooh, get your own Facebook and Instagram, ooh, and post that.
1: Burn. Oh, damn. One right after Burn. The other.
5: And now, Joanna Barba with the news.
0: Let's get into our top stories of the day with Joanna Barba. Good morning, Joanna.
1: Good morning.
3: Do you remember? Okay, I just thought about this.
0: Oh, my God.
3: I'm so sorry. I'm so sorry. Honestly, I just remembered it, though.
0: It's pathological.
3: I just remembered it. Do you remember that there was like a trend about how big they could eventually get, a breast could get in the 2000s? Like, people were talking about.
1: Yeah, there was some lady that had them like all the way out here.
3: All the way. It was a big like XG.
1: That hurts my back just thinking about that.
2: Buzz, are you attracted to that, Buzz?
1: Like, how big is too big?
2: Yeah. Good question.
0: I'm
1: actually,
0: sure there is
1: too
0: such
1: big
0: a thing
1: could be a thing,
0: big.
1: All right,
3: you haven't
1: gentlemen.
3: Found it yet.
1: But it's like the limit does not exist
3: okay.
1: yet.
3: Oh, nice. All right, sorry to interrupt. My bad.
2: Nice.
0: No, I mean, if you're just doing it to get into the Guinness Book of World Records or something.
3: That's kind of what I'm talking about,
1: Buzz likes them big, but also you want it to flow nicely with everything else.
3: Mm-hmm.
0: Sure.
2: Okay. Oh.
0: Well, let's unfocus on me and focus instead on Nico.
2: Okay.
0: What are we going to focus on?
1: What do we focus
3: news.
1: On?
0: The news.
3: Yes, gotcha.
1: Oh, right. It sounds really weird to go from butt and boob to this now.
0: Okay, well, do you want me to do a reset here?
1: Yes.
0: Let's find out what we have on the calendar today.
1: Okay. Mm.
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6: Today on the calendar is the day you're supposed to align your teeth. 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Go to a dentist, get some braces. It's Presidential Joke Day. Writes itself. We celebrate hip-hop music today and sons and daughters. If you love mountains, appreciate a mountain. It's Mountain Day. It's Fufu Day. Go get some fufu. It's a Caribbean dish. I just wanted to say fufu. Finally, it's Raspberry Bomb Day, a frozen dessert that is the bomb. Allegedly.
7: And that's your daily calendar.
0: All right, now we get into news headlines with Joanna Barba. Good morning, Joanna.
1: Good morning. Any hopes of a breakthrough between the U.S. and Iran appear increasingly distant, with both sides now demanding compensation before the Strait of Hormuz can reopen. President Trump added a new condition to the talks on Monday, saying Iran should pay for past misdeeds after Tehran said U.S. compensation was required to reopen the vital waterway. The standoff comes as Trump has made it clear that inflicting economic pain on Iran is part of Washington's strategy. The president said Sunday that the U.S. is only semi-negotiating with Iran and is watching as the country struggles with soaring inflation and dwindling funds.

0: that could eventually force Tehran's hand. And rescue efforts are underway after a powerful 7.4 magnitude earthquake struck Colombia Monday morning, collapsing buildings and sending people rushing from homes, workplaces, and schools. At least 132 people have been killed and about 570 injured, including 60 deaths. And the toll is expected to continue rising as crews continue to dig through the rubble. The government has declared a national disaster, deploying soldiers and rescue teams throughout devastated communities in search of survivors. President Trump signed an executive order on Monday that recommends U.S. children receive fewer vaccinations spread out over a longer period of time, despite little scientific evidence supporting such changes. While the Trump administration says the shift is meant to give families more flexibility in deciding when to vaccinate their kids, many doctors say the president's approach could instead create greater uncertainty and confusion. For now, though, as millions of children head back to school, not much will change. Health experts say any shifts to the shots available or the CDC's recommended schedule could take months or years if they happen at all. The order will now likely be challenged in court. At stake is how far Trump's power can reach in reshaping vaccine policy, particularly when his approach is at odds with established scientific guidance.
1: I will say,
2: important to point this out. This, you know, these people in the medical expertise field spend a lot of time, you know, setting these policies and studying trends. And
1: it's their whole job.
2: It's their whole job. And for somebody just to come along and say, hey, I was talking to this guy with a brain worm, and he says they're all wrong.
1: No, this is probably going to lead to, like, infections, potential deaths, because policy shouldn't be directed by executive order. If you need to have an executive order to do something, that means you haven't talked to the pediatric groups. You haven't talked to the groups of doctors who set these things, generally the AMA.
2: It's like many things that I think the president does on a hunch.
1: Yeah.
2: Hey, I got a hunch it would be a good idea to attack Iran. I got a hunch
1: that this is going to be healthier for kids.
2: That this is, you're right. I trust my gut.
1: Well, just like we've seen within Iran, if I was a parent, I would not want Donald Trump's hunch to be dictating when to get vaccines. Get the vaccines, people.
2: Talk to your doctor.
1: Talk to your doctor. Talk to the people that are the most knowledgeable.
2: You got a local source right there who can tell you, it can be scary being a parent for the first time. Talk to your doctor.
1: Because you know what's going to happen now is that the Academy of Pediatrics is going to put out their vaccine schedule, which is going to show, oh, it should be closer. And now you're going to have this executive order, and parents are going to go, what do I follow? Who do I listen to?
0: Right.
1: Listen to the pediatrics.
0: It just makes it more confusing.
2: Here's a little bit from Trump. So really, he's kind of talking out two sides of his mouth. He says it's important that we reduce the number of vaccines that children get.
3: It is essential to our research efforts that we have the very best vaccine recommendations in the entire world. So we're reducing them.
2: He was asked if there was any scientific evidence that backed up his position.
3: There's some people that say it is that way.
2: Yeah. Whoever Bobby Kennedy or whoever he talked to last. It's just, I heard some people say this and it sounded like it makes sense.
3: Some people that say it is that way. And I say, well, let's say there's a 5% chance of it. Let's split it up.
2: Okay, so that 5%, as far as anybody knows, is just a number
1: he made
2: picked up out of thin air. All right.
0: A U.S. appeals court has declined to dismiss thousands of online safety lawsuits against major social media companies. In a ruling issued yesterday, the Ninth Circuit said Section 230 of the Communications Decency Act can be used as a defense against liability, but not to avoid being sued altogether. The lawsuits allege platforms owned by companies like Meta and TikTok encourage addictive behavior, fail to properly verify users' age, and do not do enough to protect users from harmful content. Meta has already lost some big dollar court cases just this year alone.
1: You were talking kind of about this. I mean, I don't know if you were playing devil's advocate or buzz or not, but you were trying to say last week, well, it is the parents' responsibility to make sure that their kids are not on social media. So why blame the big tech companies for it?
2: Oh, I think you can put some of the blame on the big tech companies.
1: Well, I would say it's just like the cigarette companies or the tobacco companies in the 40s.
2: Anybody who sells a product is going to try and do things.

0: things to increase the people who buy their product or use their
1: product. Yeah, but if you're intentionally making it more addictive, like, you would agree that the tobacco companies deserve to be sued at some point, right? Like, in the there was big trials about this, about holding tobacco companies accountable for marketing to children using different flavored tobaccos.
0: Okay, I get where you're coming from. So if a big tobacco used to be much more powerful than it is today, but, you know, nothing's bigger right now than social media.
1: Tech companies.
0: If they're concealing things from the public that they know are harmful, they need to be upfront about that. You can't do this thing where it's like, you know, we're tricking your kids' brains into these little pops of dopamine or whatever. They need to quit denying that stuff and be upfront about it. If they don't do that, then I think they do
1: deserve
0: for
1: to be
0: sure
1: sued.
0: Some of sued. But the front line is, you know what?
1: Your parents. But it was the same explanation for cigarettes. Parents should be responsible for their kids not smoking cigarettes.
0: Oh, them kids will find cigarettes. Back when I was in high school, they'll find cigarettes.
1: But if you look at the online trend, there is the nationwide trends. There's never been a decline as much in smoking or tobacco usage as there is right now of traditional cigarettes. I'm not talking about vapes, but I'm saying nobody's getting kids to smoke cigarettes anymore. And that's probably because you don't let commercials on air. You don't have the Marlboro Man. Don't let them do candy commercials or tie-ins with candy and
0: cartoon candy.
2: Remember
0: cartoon?
2: When they used to have the candies that looked like cigarettes?
1: Mm-hmm.
0: I got in trouble for having one of those
1: and pretending to smoke.
0: Yeah, I got it in like a Halloween basket at school in first grade, and I was at home just smoking on a thing, and my mother ran out and slapped it right out of my hand. I was like, but it's bubble gum.
2: It's candy.
0: She says, I don't care.
2: Dang.
0: It's glorifying smoking.
1: That's right.
0: And I said, where in the Bible does God talk about tobacco?
1: Yeah.
0: I was just a kid. That's the kind of kid I was, man.
2: Sure. Texas Senator Ted Cruz is accusing prominent progressive Democrats of wanting to cancel Thanksgiving and cancel Christmas. During an interview with Fox News, Cruz was asked about the growing influence of progressive politicians, including New York City Mayor Zohran Mamdani and Michigan Senate candidate Abdul El-Sayed. Cruz claimed they want to cancel the holidays and accuse the Democratic Party of undergoing what he called a communist takeover. Buzz, if you could play the audio, I'll send you.
0: Okay, here is your Senator Ted Cruz, if you're in Texas.
3: Is that where the energy is? They want to cancel Thanksgiving?
4: They're crazy enough, yes. They want to cancel Thanksgiving. They want to cancel Christmas. Look, these communists hate America. They hate capitalism. El-Sayed is also an Islamist, as is Mamdani. And look, you see the green-red convergence where the communists and the Islamists, they want Sharia law. They hate Jews. They hate Christians.
1: Oh,
4: they hate
1: God.
4: Capitalism. They hate America. All of this is coming together in a way that is really a toxic, toxic stew.
0: This is just an amalgam of panic and fear-mongering to a level that makes you wonder, is Ted Cruz completely in command of his faculties?
1: Brain right now, yeah. Is the worm spreading to other people? Because that was every hot button. If
0: you know,
1: that was every hot button word you could say.
2: I thought we were done with this war on Christmas, but I guess it's coming back.
0: It might serve their purposes, getting ready for those November elections. Tell people they won't get any Thanksgiving this year, and that might just do it.
2: Right.
0: So one of the reasons these candidates are doing so well is because they're appealing. They're smart. Al-Sayed in Michigan is a medical doctor. And they're running on issues that people feel like might actually positively impact their lives.
1: Affordability,
0: on a daily basis,
1: child care, housing.
0: Now, you can run around and call them terrorist or jihadist or whatever you want to call
1: Muslim.
0: Them.
1: They're Muslim. Did you notice how he called them Islamist, which sounds like a much more dangerous term than just, oh, no, he's a guy that's Muslim. He's just a person with a religion. If you call him an Islamist, that is...
2: That does send like a high alert.
1: That's a high alert. Be on alert, Fox News watchers.
2: Right. Well, Cruz did not provide specific examples of Mamdani or El-Sayed calling for Thanksgiving or Christmas to be abolished.
0: Right. That's the thing. It didn't come out of their mouths. Somewhere, somebody that is otherwise aligned with their

0: policies, doesn't think we should have Christmas.
1: They're not even claiming that, though.
0: But they're not even claiming that. But, you know, a lot of people would say, here's how they trick you. They want to cancel Christmas. No, they want to cancel religious displays on public grounds.
1: Yeah, sure.
0: I like them. I say, put them up there.
2: I like them.
1: A nativity scene sponsored by the city of El Paso would be weird to me.
2: That would be a little weird, yeah.
1: Because they're not doing a other, like a Hindu, I mean, whatever version of it. They're not doing a...
0: Well, some of them, and I think this would be considered progressive for a MAGA Republican, some of them allow Hanukkah displays.
2: Oh.
1: Blasphemy. That's Satan.
2: There you.
1: Also, when you notice like Ted Cruz talking about all this stuff, it's really just as scary. It's just to get the listeners who are calling them trying to tie it to communists, because there's nothing a bigger fear for Republicans than communists.
0: What would you call somebody who nationalizes over 30 big industries in the United States?
1: A communist.
0: That is a communist. That is the definition of communist. The government has a stake, sometimes a controlling stake, in a for-profit industry, and that's what Donald Trump has done.
1: Donald Trump
0: is
1: the most communist president we have ever had. Donald Trump has tried to tell oil companies what to price their product out. He's tried to tell other companies that they deserve part of the profits, that he wants some of the profits of the company. That's the most communistic thing you could do.
0: I heard a funny observance the other day. I can't tell you who said it because I don't know, but do you know why they have a limit of two presidential terms?
1: Why?
0: Because the last time they elected a democratic socialist, they elected him four elections in a row.
1: You mean FDR?
2: Oh, my God.
1: Oh, Franklin Delano Roosevelt, you say?
0: Yeah, the New Deal, you know.
2: Meta says that it will follow Governor Greg Abbott's new standards for data centers in Texas, including at its massive project being built in El Paso.
0: Really?
2: Abbott, there's a caveat there. Abbott's guidelines call for data centers to pay for electric infrastructure that they need, cover their own water and wastewater costs, conserve water, and avoid passing those expenses on to Texas residents. Meta says that it supports the governor's plans and it has committed to paying its own way when it comes to energy, water, and infrastructure. But here's the important part locally. That does not change Meta's existing agreement with the city of El Paso. The city says its agreement with Worldwide, the Meta subsidiary behind the El Paso Data Center project, remains in effect and has not been amended. If state regulators eventually adopt binding requirements that apply to the El Paso project, Meta would have to comply with those as well.
1: Sorry, if you had to finish it.
2: I was just going to say, like, I don't really know what's in that Worldwide one, the agreement.
1: One they did here?
2: Yeah. But they're kind of saying, like, you're still SOL.
0: But didn't our city council vote to approve, yeah, we'll give you the electricity you need, we'll provide the water, and, you know, as a bonus, you're not even going to have to pay taxes.
2: For decades.
1: Well, okay, so I was just looking into this. If you just even Google, how do cities make money off of data centers? Donald Trump said that he disagrees with Greg Abbott's take on data centers. Donald Trump was saying that your cities are going to miss out on millions and millions and billions of dollars if you don't let these data centers in, which made me think, how would cities get billions or millions of dollars from these?
0: Especially in El Paso, right, where they were going to give them a tax abatement for, as Joanna pointed out, decades.
1: Exactly.
0: I mean, it seems like they need a place. They need some available resources nearby. It's not like they're making money for the entire city. They're not employing that many people.
1: And other industries who build manufacturing plants, they can say, well, at least we're bringing lots of employees to stimulate the economy or buy things or whatever. If you just Google...
0: I got to tell you, I appreciate the governor kind of taking this on in a clear-eyed way. I think he's responding to the way most people... all across the political spectrum, how the vast, overwhelming majority of people feel about these data centers. Yeah, you're going to get rich off of it. What do we get?
1: Well, if you just Google it, and the top line of a Google search that says, how do cities make money from data centers? They go, property taxes. Well, we gave them a complete pass on property taxes for 20 years.
2: Mm-hmm. That's how they said the city will get
1: financial
2: money?
1: And

0: tax revenue from data centers. Property taxes. Data centers house millions of dollars in expensive servers and real estate generating.
1: Now, 2046.
2: Add into that Google question, what if our city gave them tax incentives?
0: Oh, then it says you're SOL.
2: Oh.
0: Yeah.
2: That's what they said. If you're looking to make some money, the Powerball jackpot is moving closer to $1 billion, Buzz. There was no grand prize winner last night.
1: I told you, I'm not going to play this penny ante game for anything less than a billion.
0: But that doesn't make sense because then you're competing with more and more. You have a less chance of winning, right?
2: So tomorrow is now worth at least $975 million with a cash value of a little over $422 million. Tickets are $2 each and odds of winning are roughly 1 in 292 million. Federal taxes on the winnings could be as much as 37%. Buzz, you going to play it? Buy some for all of us.
1: What's it at right now?
2: $975 million.
1: When it's a billion.
0: What would you do if you won? I can't imagine your life changing any bit.
2: Would you still come to work or would you just be like, I quit?
0: He would have nothing better to do.
1: I don't know. I'd definitely go into seclusion, possibly for 6 months.
2: And we never saw Buzz again.
1: Like anybody who has a great idea for a startup business or a club or whatever is not going to be able to find me because I will definitely be... off the grid.
0: Don't people already come at you enough with that stuff?
2: They do?
0: Yeah.
2: Oh, no.
0: I've asked him to start 10 businesses.
1: People are always wanting me to go into business with them for some reason.
2: A lottery ticket.
1: Maybe next week.
2: Maybe next week. If there's no winner tomorrow night.
1: Here's kind of how I feel about it. Danny, you could dissect the psychology of this. I feel like I have one very lucky moment in my life. And I'm not talking about the lucky moments like you met your wife or you had your kids or things. I'm talking about like one brilliant stroke of just dumb luck.
2: What?
3: And what is that?
1: I don't know, but I don't want to waste it on anything less than $1 billion.
2: So you think like you only have one chance.
1: Yeah.
2: Do not miss your chance to go.
3: So you don't think you've
2: the opportunity comes once in a lifetime.
1: Pardon me?
3: You don't think you've used it yet?
0: I got it, John.
2: Thank you.
1: You know, it'd be like going into automatic remission from terminal brain cancer. That would be like the kind of stroke of luck that I'm talking about.
3: Buzz, you say you don't have high blood pressure, right?
1: I don't.
2: I'm amazed you don't.
3: So I think maybe that's a stroke of luck right there.
2: That's a miracle in itself. Yeah.
0: That's not a stroke going to happen anytime soon.
2: Do you think you've hit your stroke of luck
1: yet? Compared to $1 billion.
2: Do you think you've hit your stroke of luck yet?
1: Yes, the day we hired Joanna Barbo.
2: That's a good answer, Buzz Adams. I will share my millions with him.
0: That was hot.
2: With your news, I'm Joanna Barbo.
1: All right, we got Steve coming up talking sports a little bit in the 9 o'clock hour. Let's take a break, and more of the Buzz Adams Morning Show is ahead right after this.
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0: 95.5 KLAQ, The Offspring. And what could be Danny's reason for playing that song?
1: Reason, you told me last minute to put a song. So.
0: Oh. I thought it was like Buzz has got to get away from his unair-conditioned studio as soon as he can.
2: Okay, I'm not going to lie, you two. I was kind of like fine when I came in earlier, but it is really hot now. Like, I'm wearing shorts and a shirt, and I thought I would do fine for the rest of the day.
0: I just want you to picture
2: it. It gets hotter throughout the morning.
1: Take off your shirt, Nico.
2: No, Buzz. I'm not as confident as Buzz. I know I have boobs.
1: Right? And do you like them?
0: Every now and then when we're talking about our studio being hot, I think about somebody tarring a roof or working on a road crew today or doing anything when you're in and out of a vehicle.
2: Yeah. Super hot job. Yeah.
0: I still don't like it, but...
2: It's not as bad as that. You know, we're not living the worst life. But it's weird how much hotter it got in here from 7 o'clock to now. Just 2 hours.
0: Building heats up.
2: Yeah.
0: Except Joanna complained that it's a little too chilly in her studio.
2: Oh, my God. Joanna.
0: Come back.
3: I came out a little too chilly.
2: Can't wait to slap you for that.
1: And Joanna, what are you eating right now?
3: Chips and salsa.
1: From?
3: Chili's.
1: Because Chili's here.
3: Chili's has great chips and salsa, you guys.
1: It's good
3: also
1: stuff.
3: If you ask for some to go, they give you this big ass bag.
2: Do they have any good deals right now?
1: They do.
3: They got the 3 for me. That's like $12. Delicious.
0: And that's where?
3: Chili's.
1: Let's go to Chili's.
3: Baby back ribs.
4: Barbecue sauce.
1: Morning show meetings at Chili's now.
3: We should do that.
0: Joanna brought in some, you know, like casual dining nachos.
5: My basil's in the toaster oven, I forgot.
0: Joanna, did you bring in Chili's chips and salsa?
3: Yes.
0: God, as a Caucasian American, that is the best chips and salsa.
3: As a Mexican American, this is so good.
1: It's good, yeah.
3: It's like blasphemy, but it's so good.
0: Oh my God, it's so good. We got a special guest coming into the studio later tonight after 7 o'clock once Loudwire Night starts. Special guest, Sebastian Bach from Skid Row.
1: Skid Row.
0: He's always kind of a wild card and talks about a lot of things. We'll talk about his band. We'll talk about Twisted Sister. We'll talk about Transformers and whatever Sebastian Bach wants to talk about. Yeah, that's what it says here. I don't know if... I don't know what that has to do with anything. Fight Club, remember, all week long, it's Guns N' Roses versus... Motley Crue. We got Mission Metallica, 3 in a row from Metallica. We do that every weeknight at 10 p.m. And we got more Metallica in the 11 o'clock hour. The nightcap includes Metallica's Holier Than Thou. So plenty of great reasons to tune in every night, really. 7 to midnight, it's Loudwire Nights on 95.5 KLAQ. Got a response to Ted Cruz saying that all these damn socialist, communist, jihadists are trying to shut down Thanksgiving and Christmas and stuff.
6: Oh, no, they want to cancel Thanksgiving. They want to cancel Friday. They want to cancel Christmas.
0: They want to cancel Friday.
6: Whatever will we do? Bro, what the hell? Gas is expensive as hell. Food is expensive as hell. Groceries are expensive as hell. Everything is expensive as hell. And then you over here

0: talking about Thanksgiving. Pinche viejo meco.
1: Yeah, I feel like, you know, there was a period where every year around the holidays, Fox News would talk about this war on Christmas. And they're bringing it back up. And I think it just sounds to a lot of people like a disconnect. Oh, you're going to bring up this thing that you used to bring up because Republicans' ratings are in the
2: awful.
1: In the toilet, man. They're not good at all.
2: Are you tired of winning it? Somebody else had something to say about that. Art from Odessa, listen to us from Odessa, says, does Nico not live in El Paso? They have a Christmas parade and light up a tree and also have a nativity scene. So you mean to tell me he doesn't go to the downtown festivities? Joanna, we open up every
3: year. We host every year
2: the opening for the fest. I don't remember seeing a nativity scene.
1: Do you remember seeing a nativity scene?
3: No, I don't.
1: Maybe they made him put it in like Christmas a darkly tree. Lit alley or something.
2: Maybe, but we do light up a tree. That's true.
1: Is that an overt religious symbol,
2: though?
1: I don't
2: think that is.
3: No.
1: I mean, plenty of people have a Christmas tree that ain't been in church in years. You think what, Joanna?
4: I forgot what I was going to say.
2: It's too cold in there for you. I forgot you're getting brain freeze already.
3: I got distracted by my chips and salsa.
5: Hey, morning, Mo Show. It's Millville. Calling in about the Ted Cruz thing. Hey, isn't our country founded on separation of church and state? So, like, all these people that are actually trying to say, hey, there needs to be a separation between church and state, like our founding fathers devised it to be. Anyone? That doesn't sound Muslim to me. Or communist. Or anything else that sounds American. Keeping church separate from state.
1: Really? Some people will point out, thank you, Mill, that all the founding fathers were Christian. That's true, but in the very broadest sense of the word.
2: Yeah, it was the time of the Enlightenment, the French Enlightenment.
1: You had a lot of people who were deist, and this is where, like, you know, you've heard of the Illuminati before, but also the idea that there was this great architect of the universe, but then he leaves much of the day in and day out to us. So if Thomas Jefferson or even George Washington were to expound on their religious beliefs in a modern day megachurch, I'm not sure they'd be welcome there.
2: I definitely don't think they would. And I think it's James Madison who's actually the architect of the Constitution. He wrote...
1: Architecture is a big part of Freemasonry.
2: Oh, I meant the architect of the Constitution. I didn't mean...
1: No.
2: James Madison wrote most of it.
1: Right.
2: There's a letter from him to somebody else in 1812 or 1814, and he uses that word, the separation of church and state, in the letter. So it was obviously on their mind, okay? Even though they were religious, or if you want to say that they were Christians, they were.
1: Just the idea of tying the founding fathers of all people into ostentatious shows of religious fervor betrays a lack of historical understanding of that time.
2: You know what's weird watching? So I'm going back through old Law and Order episodes, and they bring up a lot of the news of the day to make some of the storylines for the cases.
1: Right.
2: And one of them was a Terri Schiavo case. So I just watched this Terri Schiavo episode. And I just thought about it. I was like, it's...
1: Can I give the bait?
2: Yeah, if you want to give... Danny, do you know who Terri Schiavo was?
4: Who? No, I don't.
1: Okay. Guy's wife went into a coma. They said she was brain dead. Her doctor said
2: she actually had a heart attack, cardiac arrest. She had complete cardiac arrest, no oxygen to her brain for a long time. She was revived, though, in 1990.
1: An end-of-life decision was to be made on whether to, I think it was stop her feeding tube.
2: Her feeding tube. She could breathe on her own, and she could blink, and she could her eyes would look around. But
1: what about the Terri Schiavo case? I believe they did end up terminating.
2: They did, but
3: it was such a battle, though.
2: It was a cable news, 24-hour news, discussion for weeks. For weeks, it was all anybody would talk about for a long time.
4: What was their name again?
2: Terri Schiavo. T-E-R-R-I. And I thought about, we haven't had like a national discussion around something like this in a while. It's almost like the downfall of 24-hour cable news and all of us being forced.

0: forced to watch one news thing.
1: Because there's so many
0: now
1: things
0: there's
1: to
0: so
1: watch
0: many
1: now.
0: Different news outlets. 20 million people could be thinking about this thing. 30 million could be thinking about the other. And you would never have any, you know, cross between them.
2: Yeah, Danny's thinking about EB-429. Or whatever his name
0: exactly.
2: is.
3: Exactly. EDP-405.
0: Don't you think it's interesting, though, we haven't seen kind of a national discourse around a certain topic in a long time?
3: I mean, the Epstein
1: files.
3: That
1: is true, yeah.
0: Epstein files. And I guess Luigi Mangione might be the next one.
3: His trial
1: will be coming up soon. I think they're in the middle of, like, jury selection or
0: something. September 8th, September 18th, around there.
2: Here's a question for 2026. Does flirting with ChatGPT count as cheating?
1: Flirting
2: with ChatGPT? 24% of people said yes.
1: Flirting back?
2: I don't know. How would that work? Can you flirt with your ChatGPT?
3: Maybe you can do that, Buzz. Maybe to work on your game if you want.
1: To work on your game?
0: Yes. You want me to ask ChatGPT if flirting with it counts as cheating?
3: Oh, sure.
1: Yeah. I'm sure ChatGPT is going to say no.
2: No matter how
1: not.
2: Pathetic and clueless you might think I am, I'm never going to be at a point of being hopelessly clueless that I need to flirt with a ChatGPT.
1: Buzz doesn't have to flirt.
3: Maybe to increase your confidence the next time you want to approach a woman.
0: Well, there is a thing called, like, dirty talking bots, I think. Like these chatbots where you can talk dirty to and they'll supposedly talk dirty back.
1: Talk dirty back to you?
2: So in a new survey, 11% of Americans admit they've had flirty or romantic conversations with an AI chatbot like ChatGPT, Claude, or Gemini. 12% claim they've had a conversation with a chatbot that, quote, turned them on a little.
1: Okay.
3: What? How many gallons of water is being wasted here?
1: Right.
2: No, so you
0: How many gallons of something else?
1: You're wasting so much water just to get a nut.
2: So
1: oh, I'm sorry.
3: Did you write that?
1: 22 titties on top of the tongue.
2: This seems insane, and I bet it comes across that way to many people. For the record, the reports of this kind of activity were more common among younger adults.
0: Danny.
2: Than older folks.
3: No.
2: 27. No. So if you break it down by generation, Danny, 27% of Gen Xers say they've had naughty conversations with an AI chatbot.
3: Isn't that you?
1: That's Buzz.
0: Well, you're Gen X.
2: Gen Zers.
1: You said
0: Gen X.
2: Sorry. I said it wrong.
3: It's the aging already.
2: Gen Z. You know what? You deal with your own issues because apparently you've been having all kinds of naughty talk with your AI chatbot is what it sounds like to me.
3: What?
2: Because you're being very defensive, deflective.
3: Okay.
0: I would agree.
3: All right.
0: Yeah.
1: A page out of the Buzz Adams book.
2: For millennials, only 16% of millennials report having racy conversations. 16%. So that's you as well.
3: Yeah.
1: We don't even want to flirt with regular people. You think we want to flirt with a chatbot?
0: Yeah, that's a lot of effort.
2: Now, for the generation, if you went to school in the 80s, let's say.
3: Is that you?
2: Yeah.
3: Yeah.
2: 9% of Gen Xers say
3: that
2: they have had a racy conversation or a flirty conversation.
1: No, I'm amazed Gen X knows how to.
2: And for boomers, just 2% say that they have gotten a little spicy with their ChatGPT. Although men were about twice as likely to admit to it than women.
3: How does that work? You just put like, hey, flirt with me? Or like...
1: Yeah, what would you even tell it? Like, talk dirty to me, ChatGPT.
0: Do you want me to tell you what my ChatGPT told me?
1: Are you
2: Oh my God, are you flirting
0: no,
2: with your ChatGPT?
0: No. I asked it, does flirting with you count as cheating?
2: And what did your ChatGPT say?
0: It said, potentially, yes. Not because I can have an affair with you, but because cheating is usually defined by the boundaries of your relationship, not by the biological status of the third party.
1: Oh, look at that.
0: Flirting with me sits in a weird little jurisdiction somewhere between flirting with a fictional character, interactive porn, sexting, and private fantasy.
2: How uncomfortable this got all of a sudden.
0: The important variables are...
2: it's like the machine has to remind you, dude, I'm a machine, okay?
0: The important variables are what you're doing and what it means to you. Casual, hey, gorgeous banter is pretty different from building a secret, romantic, sexual relationship with an AI. A useful test would be, would you consider letting your partner read the conversation? If the answer is absolutely

0: absolutely not, then you might want to consider
1: that. If yes, the answer is
2: maybe
1: no.
2: We're swinging.
0: I'm in a thruple.
1: With who?
0: ChatGPT and my girlfriends.
3: Nico, are you in any sort of relationship right now?
0: Many.
3: Oh, so you're already cheating on many?
0: I don't have a serious girlfriend, Danny, so now, I can't cheat on anybody.
3: Can you flirt with ChatGPT
1: right
3: now? But
1: would you be okay telling one of the girls you're seeing, like, I flirt with ChatGPT?
0: I don't flirt with ChatGPT, but I would feel more bad about myself, like, if I'm in a place where I was flirting with ChatGPT. I would feel just embarrassed to tell anybody.
3: Can you do
0: that
3: right now just so we can see what it would say?
2: Yeah.
0: Do what?
3: Like, just flirt with ChatGPT.
2: What? Do you have yours set to a female voice or a male voice?
0: A female voice.
2: Uh-huh.
0: Wait, no. I don't have a voice on it right now.
3: Okay.
2: Oh, you just text.
0: Type, yeah.
2: If you're in a relationship already, is all this what we're talking about? Is that cheating? Well, 24% of Americans say that flirting with your ChatGPT counts as cheating. If you're in a committed relationship,
0: also it counts as being a sad person.
3: This is weird.
1: That's weird because you've got a person right there. Right?
2: All my interaction with chatbot is when I call, and all I want to do is talk to a real person to resolve an issue, and I can tell that it's a chatbot because they repeat back.
3: Yeah,
2: I heard you say that. You know,
3: and you get frustrated, huh?
1: At that point, you're yelling, "I want to speak to a representative." I'm yelling at the ChatGPT. I want to flirt with the real guy.
2: All right, we got to take a break. Steve might make it in time to talk sports today, but more of the Buzz Adams Morning Show for Tuesday is coming up right after this.
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0: Somebody who knows a little bit about this, help me out. What are the new OXO stores, and are they pronounced OXO stores?
1: OXOs.
0: Well, that's open to anybody.
2: Why would you not listen to me? They're a convenience store. They're a gas station. They also have like a little food mart inside. OXOs.
3: Yeah, no, Linka's absolutely correct. You haven't seen... There's one right down the street.
2: It
3: used to be a 7-Eleven. Then they were a DK.
0: Okay.
3: Now they're OXO.
0: All right. And there's several of them coming up. Are they new to El Paso?
3: They're new to El Paso, but they're going to be the ones that are used to be the 7-Elevens.
0: Okay. Well.
2: And they put like a food station inside.
3: And there's like a food station inside.
0: What are they making in there?
2: Gorditas.
3: The gorditas.
2: Burritos,
3: tacos. I hear they have really great pastries.
0: All right. I'm going in with a lot more information. Daniel Paulus is going to be out this week. And he's going to be visiting different OXO stores.
3: Oh,
0: and
3: lucky.
0: Doña Tota. He's going to be tomorrow. He's going to be at the one at 2018 Antonio. That's at Anthony. You can take advantage of, yes, their delicious $1 gorditas. And Daniel will have giveaways, including Chihuahua's tickets. Then he's going to be out at a different one on Thursday. But for tomorrow, it's the new OXO and Doña Tota at 2018 Antonio in Anthony.
4: Anthony, right. Wow. Good job of saying that, Doña Tota.
0: Doing my best.
2: Guys, yeah. I'm watching Buzz melt down in real time. Like I'm
4: surprised he still has clothes on.
2: No.
3: I thought you were going to take your clothes off.
2: I'm watching his like brain melt down. Like he's saying
3: right now down the hall, he's all like, well, I'm out of things to talk about.
0: Yeah, it's like...
2: I see him just staring sometimes. Staring at the computer.
0: Let's get a look at that El Paso weather because we might have some rain that could possibly cool stuff off, but still triple digits today. 101 is going to be the high temperature this afternoon. There might be about a 15% chance of rain. Now, I will tell you, last week, a couple of those days that had 15% chance of rain, we got a fair amount of rain on those days. Tomorrow, here's that break, if you count it as such. Only mid to upper 90s for high temperatures on Wednesday, Thursday, Friday. About a 15 to 20% chance of rain each of those days. Then on Saturday, we could see some pretty significant rainfall, looking at over a 50 and maybe even 60% chance of rain throughout the day on Saturday. Otherwise, 94 is going to be the high temperature. Maybe chance of rain on Sunday, too, and going to stay in those mid-90s. Don't you wish... There was just a clicker. You could go outside and adjust the temperature. Just
2: like a little up or down.
3: A clicker.
0: You know, clicker. This needs to be more of like 67.
2: Yeah, if we had air conditioning control for the world, that would be awesome, Buzz.
0: This is the Golfers Forecast brought to you by Painted Dunes Desert Golf Course. You could say, but then people would start fighting over who gets to control the thing. And
2: turning it up, then turning it back down.
0: It's too cold for me to sleep.
2: Did we ever fight over the thermostat? I don't think we did.
0: I could never get it cool enough in my room. For some reason, just
2: your
0: the configuration
2: room is, set somewhere.
0: Is
2: it's
0: the
2: real hot.
0: Hottest room in my house. The air just
2: well,
0: does
2: no,
0: not circulate.
2: No, when I lived upstairs, because all that heat rises, upstairs would get freakishly hot.
0: You could have gotten the air conditioning fixed at any time.
2: I could have?
0: Yeah.
2: Isn't that the landlord's thing?
0: I'm not a landlord. Because
2: isn't that the homeowner's prerogative?
0: Not if you're living there for free. Nico, you could have this debate.
2: Yeah, but you were also saying that your room wasn't getting cold enough, so that would make you want to get that fixed as well, right?
0: I would have only fixed the one downstairs. You still would. Look, how many people pull their hair out when they hear, Nico lived with me for like 2 years rent-free.
4: Why did he live with you? I've always wondered that. Like, just because?
2: Buzz was lonely.
0: I think Brad told Nico I was lonely. Brad just, our market president, doesn't know how much I truly value my own company.
4: So that was the only reason?
2: No. No, Buzz does get lonely, and that's why eventually he picks up.
4: Nico, anyway. It wasn't because you didn't have a place to stay or something like that?
2: No, I had a place to stay.
4: So you just...
2: And then COVID hit.
0: We did some hunkering during COVID. But if you're living someplace...
2: But also,
0: free,
2: I offered... To pay you. That
0: I
2: was, it
0: did
2: was
0: not
2: never,
0: want to do
2: yeah,
0: that.
2: But don't make it sound like I'm an ingrate because I offered to pay for everything the
0: I'm
2: entire time.
0: I'm not making it sound like you're an ingrate.
2: I'm not making it sound like an ingrate.
0: You are
2: I'm
0: making

0: right. What am I supposed to do?
1: Let me
0: hire contractors to fix your house for
1: one
0: you?
1: One of the reasons.
0: Which was, eventually, guess what?
2: You did.
0: I did. I got contractors to fix your freaking house.
1: You didn't pay for them?
0: You definitely needed the fixes.
2: No, but you didn't want to have to deal with them, so Nico's the one who set all that up. You just paid for it.
1: Okay.
2: In the end, you won.
0: You're sounding a little ungrateful for me being there.
1: Oh, my God.
2: I think both
0: I
2: of
0: helped
2: you
0: a
2: have,
0: lot.
3: Have you guys considered couples counseling?
1: Here's the thing.
2: They really need it, Danny.
1: Danny, let me tell you something. I knew that if I charged Nico rent, he would be late. He would go months without pay. I just know him well enough to know. And then
2: you didn't give him the opportunity.
0: He didn't give
2: me
0: the opportunity. I said, let me do $150 a week or something.
2: Right.
0: I mean, anything, a little sign, and he would be like, nope, don't want it. Don't even give it to me.
2: Because deep down, I think Buzz really just saw it as my buddy's living with
0: me. He did like having me there.
2: I think you liked it, Buzz.
3: Mm-hmm. Would you guys carpool to work together?
0: No.
1: No,
0: because I wasn't on the show.
3: You weren't on the show.
0: Well, I was guesting still. I guested it for
1: By the
0: five
1: way,
0: years.
2: Yeah, he
1: if
2: was
1: he
2: just
1: came
2: a guest.
1: In, if we rode together, he would have to come in on time, Danny.
3: Yeah, that's what I was asking.
0: I was never, Danny, I wasn't employed by here. So he would get in, he would get up at work to go to work, and then I would get up when I could to come in. And he would sometimes tell me, hey, try and be there for 7. We have a guest I need you to talk to or something.
3: Wow.
0: But
4: hey, broski, since your AC isn't working, the one at my shop is out too.
1: Oh, no.
4: It's crazy how, like, I know so many people whose ACs went out, but you guys should do a live show at the district. Then we can get drunk in the morning. That'd be great.
0: What? That's actually not a bad idea. Why don't we just take the show live tomorrow?
1: They're supposed to have the AC fixed.
0: Oh, by tomorrow?
2: Oh, the landlord's fixing it, yeah.
0: Nice.
1: But they didn't say it was for sure going
0: to
1: be fixed.
0: Also, once I called the contractors, didn't they find all that mold and work that needed to be done, all the bad stuff that was happening, remember?
5: Hi, Mo Show, Metallica guy. Hey, Danny, you're going to be in my hood, bro. Make sure you lock your car and make sure that your tires have locks on them. And then don't go walking in the parking lot by yourself, buddy. Anyway, I have to work, man, but I'll send my wife to say hi. Have an awesome day.
1: What?
2: I think it's the wrong Daniel.
1: I think he means Daniel Paulus. I don't know a single place in El Paso where you have to boot your car every time, or that you have to worry about walking through a dark. I mean, unless you're wearing the wrong, I don't know, colors. Is that a thing?
0: That is the thing.
1: Do you know what I mean? Your car breaks down at midnight anywhere in town. You're not going to fear for your safety, right?
0: No. Well, no. Well, there's a couple places. Maybe in front of Iggy's place.
1: All right. Haven't checked these calls.
6: Good morning, Mo Show. I'm talking about Buzz and Nico and the rent situation. I stayed with a male friend of mine after law school, and he decided, well, I have to charge you some rent, otherwise people are going to think we're gay. So he charged me $50 a month. I was like, perfect. We're not gay.
0: Oh.
6: Have a good day.
0: That Bye. Didn't stop people from thinking we were gay at all. People still say that.
3: Yeah.
0: Somebody else had a thing to say about us.
1: Yeah.
0: Did you see that too?
1: Which was what?
0: About the AC going out, or are we going to kill each other?
1: Oh.
0: Pop me up.
1: Yeah, okay.
7: Hey, good morning, Money Show. This is a message to maintenance. Can we get that air conditioner fixed for Buzz and Nico? Because they're about to kill each other before it's noon. And I'm pretty sure because of the heat, because I'd be the same way, so.
1: Okay, good phone quality. Who's going to go to the baseball game tomorrow? Because it appears that they got tickets for Nico and I.
0: What?
1: They got tickets for Iris and Grizz from Kiss to go.
0: Joanna, you can have
1: it's
0: my ticket
1: tomorrow.
2: I'm not going.
0: I didn't tell Adrian I was going. I said I was going to go to Nuevo Uno Cinco before, because that's the dining deal that we're doing.
2: Oh, it does say that. Nico, you have a ticket.
1: You do have a ticket.
2: You should. It's right across. Just go to the baseball game.
0: Okay. Yeah, I'll do that.
2: Go with Buzz.
0: Yeah, I'll go with Buzz.
1: Sad news. ZZ Top drummer Frank Beard is reportedly dealing with, quote, serious health problems.
0: Alopecia?
1: No, I don't think it'd be alopecia.
2: What the hell?
1: He's got a good head of hair.
0: Is his real name Frank Beard?
1: It is. And?
0: And he has a gigantic beard.

0: He does not have a beard. The one guy without the huge beard, without any beard at all, is named
1: Beard.
0: Beard. Isn't that weird?
1: That is weird. Isn't that weird?
0: Harry Potter fans succeeded in moving a construction project. It was a cable that was being built between Ireland and the UK, and it was diverted by Harry Potter fans. Construction of the cable would have upended a beach on the coast of Wales. By coincidence, that's where they filmed the death and burial of Dobby the House
1: Elf. Dobby. It's not Dobby.
0: Dobby.
1: Dobby.
0: It
1: says Dobby.
0: Dobby the House Elf.
2: It's Dobby.
0: Dobby. This happened in Harry Potter and the Deathly Hallows Part 1. There's a memorial to Dobby on the site that attracts people from around
1: just
0: the world.
1: Just a bunch of socks thrown.
0: After receiving hundreds of protest calls, the power company rerouted to save Dobby's grave.
2: Wow.
0: There's not actually a dead house elf buried
2: there, that's
0: guys.
2: True. But don't mess with Dumbledore's army.
1: Oh, yeah. D.A. Dumbledore's army.
0: But it sounds extraordinarily silly, doesn't it?
1: Yes.
2: It kind of does, silly. Yeah. the fact that they actually rerouted it and...
1: Yeah, they won.
2: They listened...
0: Meantime, in the United States, it's like, yeah, you know that...
2: don't build this pipe over this sacred pipeline? Native it's, American ground.
0: Right. And they will definitely haunt you. They go right ahead.
2: They don't give an F.
0: Here is project manager Simon Ludlam talking about the rerouting the project so that they could save the grave of a fictional elf from Harry Potter.
3: And I said, well... he's a fictitious character in a fictitious book. The whole thing's fictitious. What are you talking about? No, he said it's very, very serious. And it was serious. And so we got back with the planners and we discussed exactly how to reroute the cable so we wouldn't go anywhere into Dobby's grave.
1: Okay. Ridiculous.
0: You know, I am going to demand that they never build anything in Southern California where they scattered Donnie's ashes over the Pacific Ocean in the Big Lebowski. That needs to be a protected heritage site.
1: All right,
0: forever.
1: That's such a good reference, but a niche reference. I'm going to take a bet. Danny, do you know what Buzz is talking about?
4: No idea.
1: All right, There you go.
2: All right.
0: Don't worry, it's going on your list. Remember how Captain America had a list?
1: You're on my list.
0: Yeah, you got to watch Big Lebowski. We've got random facts, and then Nico says that he's got a news nug that he guarantees 100%. I'm going to like...
1: You're going to love this news. It's going to blow your mind.
2: Better than boobs or butt?
1: Better than boobs or butt.
0: That's a tall order, but we'll find out.
1: It deals with aliens.
5: And now,
1: the kids get it.
5: It's time for...
6: 1, 2, 3, random facts.
0: All right. We do research these, by the way. So... we've checked them for accuracy on our random facts of the day. There are three of them, so let's jump right in. The Beatles, you know, the band.
4: Your favorite band?
1: Not the insect. Band,
0: yeah. The Beatles were once in talks to star in a Lord of the Rings movie. All right, get this.
2: Man. What?
0: They
2: really?
0: Even had the parts cast. Paul as Frodo.
1: They were going to be hobbits. Mm.
0: Ringo as Samwise.
1: Yeah.
2: Okay.
0: George as Gandalf.
1: What?
4: Oh, I can see that.
0: And John was going to play Gollum.
2: Okay.
4: What happened?
0: They approached Stanley Kubrick to direct this.
2: Whoa.
0: And he had signed on. Unfortunately, J.R.R. Tolkien was still alive, and he nixed the entire project.
1: No. None of those Beatles.
0: One doesn't just walk into Mordor. Random fact number two. The phrase "cut to the chase" comes from the silent film era, where movies were usually love stories that ended with a thrilling chase scene at the end.
1: Just cut to the chase.
0: So when people would say cut to the chase, it meant...

0: skip all the boring details and get to the exciting part.
1: Oh my God, I so relate to that. I'm watching all of Naruto again right now, and I feel just like that while I'm watching Naruto.
0: Random fact number three. Burger King is known as Burger King everywhere except in Australia.
1: In Australia?
0: When they expanded to Australia, there was already a small restaurant that called itself
1: Burger King. We're the Burger King.
2: Oh, okay.
0: So in Australia, there are Hungry Jacks. If you're eating at a Hungry Jacks, you're eating at a Burger King. Same menu.
1: I actually same like style. Hungry Jacks better.
2: That sounds pretty cool.
0: What do you mean? The name?
1: I think that name sounds better than Burger King.
2: Burger King.
0: Hungry Jacks are Burger Kings. It's the same logo.
1: Let's see what food they have.
0: They have the exact same things.
2: That's funny because I think I have seen like shows set in Australia where they say Hungry Jacks.
1: Oh my God.
2: And I never knew that it was a Burger King.
3: Different items though.
1: Well, but the logo's the exact same logo.
0: Except it says Hungry Jacks.
2: Oh my God. It is the same.
3: They have a Big Jack, which is like the Big Mac. Big Jack. Yeah.
2: Whopper?
1: That's the
0: Whopper. Do they use the term Whopper anywhere?
1: A cowboy whopper, double cowboy whopper, but they also have something that's way different. They have some different stuff too.
3: Do you think they use that kangaroo meat for their stuff?
1: They call their sandwich, their chickens, Napolitanos.
2: Napolitanos.
0: So anyway, if you're ever traveling in Australia and you're in the mood for Burger King, you won't find any Burger King, but you will find Hungry Jack's. Hungry Jack's.
4: 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Now you can get a Whopper with a mild chili sauce. But only for a limited time. 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
0: And that is actually one of the commercials.
2: Wow.
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0: Have a great Tuesday, everybody. Could see some rain this afternoon. Special guest tonight on Loudwire Night, Sebastian Bach. His band...
1: Warrant.
0: No, shut up for a minute. Skid Row.
2: He was in Skid Row.
0: Yeah, he was the lead singer
2: in Skid Row. Now he's in...
0: Is he the lead singer of Twisted Sister?
2: Yeah, for now.
0: Yeah, so he is touring as the lead singer of Twisted Sister. He's going to be the guest. He's going to talk about both of those bands, everything else he has going on. And he's, you know, pretty chatty Cathy. So no telling what we'll get from Sebastian Bach, but it'll be good. Fight Club going on this week. It's Guns N' Roses versus Motley Crue. So at the end of the week, a decision will be made.
2: Who do you prefer, Buzz?
0: I don't know, man. They had like an equal number, I feel like, of like real good songs. Maybe the edge goes to, maybe the slight edge goes to Motley Crue because of the Dr. Feelgood album.
2: Okay. You like it that much?
0: Yeah. But I'm not taking a single thing away from Guns N' Roses.
2: Yeah, of course.
0: I mean, Axl was kind of a pill for a long time, but. Tonight, 10 o'clock, Mission Metallica, 3 in a row from Metallica. And then in the 11 o'clock hour on the nightcap, even more Metallica with Holier Than Thou. 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
1: Also, Buzz, we just got a Necklin call about somebody who wants to chime in about butts versus boobs.
0: All right, a little late to the soiree.
1: Late to the party, but let's hear what he thinks is the best.
3: I will say one thing for her, Ed. She does have a nice big old behind. I'd like to put some barbecue sauce on that butt and get. Look at that full moon butt. Look at.
0: My old improv partner, David Koechner, calling in. Today is National Middle Child Day.
1: Oh,
0: is anybody here a middle child?
2: I am.
4: No. Oh, you are?
2: I am.
1: That explains.
0: We're going to celebrate. We're going to celebrate National Middle Child Day by ignoring it.
2: Thanks, guys.
4: I'm going to tell my nephew that he always does that. He's all, I'm the middle child. I get it.
0: Now, Nico, you said you had one more news nug, and I was really gonna go crazy.
1: Yeah, I think you're really gonna like this this one, buddy.
5: Nico's news nug. Come on, it's not really news.
0: Okay, guess we got to keep it fairly short, right, Danny?
2: Take it
0: to the top.
2: Yeah.
1: Well, you know those pesky aliens everybody keeps worrying about might come to Earth someday.
0: I've seen a lot of movies about it, yeah.
1: Well, actually, the International Academy of Astronautics, the IAA, has updated its guidelines for cases involving the potential detection of intelligent life beyond Earth. Mm-hmm. They set new rules, guys.
4: Okay.
1: The new protocol states that any signal considered potentially extraterrestrial must undergo a rigorous verification process before ever being announced to the public.
0: So if somebody's just going out in Russian and saying this and it's just them saying it, it has not gone under the proper protocol.
1: It has not gone under the proper protocol, and you probably shouldn't believe it. Under the new rule.
0: Or what?
1: Or it could be fake.
0: I mean, no. Or what? If you don't.

0: don't go through the protocol, what's going to happen to
1: you'll
0: you?
1: You'll get a slap on the hand, on the wrist.
0: Yeah, probably not even that.
1: Under the new rules, scientists and observatories will not be allowed to immediately publicize a supposed discovery after detecting a signal. Instead, the signal must first be analyzed and confirmed by different teams and independent institutions using separate instruments in order to rule out errors, interference, or natural explanations. The measure is intended to prevent the spread of inaccurate information in an era marked by rapid misinformation and manipulated content on social media. The goal is to ensure that any announcement regarding a possible extraterrestrial civilization is supported by solid, verifiable evidence. Are you wondering, well, what was the rule before this?
0: I figure if you heard a signal, you just ran out there and got on a shortwave radio and let the whole world know.
1: Yeah, that's essentially what the rules were before this. Was any observatory could just go, yeah, we found aliens.
0: I'd be worried if I was the first guy because...
1: You'd look around waiting for other people to...
0: Depending on who I told it to, it's like, okay, only I know at this point. It would be very easy if they wanted to do a cover-up, and I would be the fall guy for that.
1: Maybe that's another reason they're saying, tell other places so everybody knows and can try and confirm.
0: I got to tell you, I don't think we're going to see it in our lifetime.
1: Yeah.
0: I don't think you're going to see it in our kids' lifetime. There's been all this talk and all these claims, but there's never been what I would call conclusive, nothing even coming close to conclusive proof.
1: Well, according to the IAA, they're saying that no message sent on behalf of Earth should be the decision of a single person, organization, or nation. And I kind of agree. Donald Trump should not be the first person that gets to talk to aliens.
0: Aliens land in the United States and say, take us to your leader, basically. The last person we would take him to is Donald Trump.
1: Yeah.
0: He would claim that he discovered him.
1: Or RFK would try and eat him.
0: RFK would try to see if they were edible.
1: Yeah. I think it makes sense. But yeah, I think you're right. This is kind of like cosplaying. There's really no...
0: There's a lot of mind space that takes up about aliens, but all I see are some grainy videos and little blips on a screen. I don't see anything.
1: Why do you think it's harder for people just to believe we are so far away from any other intelligent life that we probably will never see them versus, no, we definitely have aliens?
0: I'll be honest. People, and I include myself in this, nobody really grasps the sheer enormity of space. Just the distance size, would have to be covered.
1: Absolutely.
0: There is no warp drive.
1: That you know of yet.
0: that we've invented, right? But if there was some kind of interstellar travel, first of all, I think the speed of light is a constant. I think that it is.
1: And a speed limit, if anything.
0: I think they're looking for more like techno signatures. Do you know what those are?
1: Like signs that there might be advanced machinery or a Dyson sphere, maybe?
0: A Dyson sphere, maybe if you reach a different level of civilization far ahead of ours, you have kind of manipulated your own galaxy or at least your solar system in a way.
1: Yeah.
0: You know, I think that would be much easier to find than making a trip that would take millions of years to get here.
1: If you started to get into astronomy and you detected a signal,
0: I want my name on it. It's like the guy in Armageddon who discovered the planet killer.
1: Yeah.
0: Name it after my wife. She's a life-sucking bitch who destroys all life. All right. Have a great one, everybody. I think I'm going to go to Sam's and go back to the produce section.
1: Buzz said his air conditioner's out at his house as well.
2: Oh, no. Oh, your house, too?
1: No relief.
3: Buzz, you're cursed.
0: I know. Have a great one, everybody. I'll probably be puddled when I come back tomorrow, but I'll be here nonetheless. We'll talk to you then. So long.
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A Bear from Stone Temple Pilots getting us started on this Two for Tuesday. Feature double shots throughout the day of your favorite artists. This man has a couple bands that could qualify for that title. Here's Maynard James Keenan's work with A Perfect Circle, the new song Starless, 95.5 KLAQ El Paso's Best Rock.

0: 95.5 KLAQ, El Paso's best rock pair from A Perfect Circle. Judith, the song that first introduced much of the world to the work of that band, one of Maynard James Keenan's three projects. Also, before that, Starless, the new song. I'm Kevin. Coming up on Saturday, it is time for the Cowboys to make their return to the queue. 5 o'clock is when the pregame show gets underway. Every game all season long. This is game one preseason against Seattle. You're going to hear them all right here on the queue. Now, we can't stream the games. Just know this. You've got to listen to the 95.5 FM signal in order to hear Cowboys football. 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
1: Hey, it's Chuck with Loud Rhinites, and I am so excited for tonight because we are going to be hanging with a very special guest, a special guest who always brings the energy to the show, the one and only Sebastian Bach. We're going to be talking about his involvement in the 40th anniversary of the Transformers. We'll talk about Skid Row. We'll absolutely talk about him being part of Twisted Sister. All of it, man. You do not want to miss this conversation. You don't ever want to miss a conversation with Sebastian Bach. Loudwire Night starts at 7 o'clock. I'll see you soon. The Q.

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0: 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And this coming Friday at 5, the Weekend Starter six-pack, we'll play a couple of the biggies from GNR. 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I don't know what he's got planned, but it says, gonna go deep this time. 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

0: 95.5 KLAQ, El Paso's best rock. Everything's Falling is the new album from The Warning. It arrives on the 28th. That song, Kerosene. I'm Kelvin Vargas. Had a chance to talk to Danny and Allie from The Warning last week. One of the things I brought up is you keep showing up on the other side of the Rio. How about coming over to this side? And they acknowledge that it's been a long time since they did anything in El Paso other than drive through, and accepted that, well, they've got a whole lot of fans here who would love to see them. There are some bands you can see soon. Lacey Sturm is back with Flyleaf in time for the 20th anniversary tour. That's at Speaking Rock Casino on the 15th this month. Free admission, 21 and up. And on the 16th, Santana Doobie Brothers, that show is almost sold out. The Openness Tour 2026 at the Don Haskins Center. LiveNation.com for the last of that trickle of tickets that remain.
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95.5 KLAQ, El Paso's best rock. You can hear more Metallica. Well, during Two for Tuesday. I promise you that's not the only double shot today. Tonight, 10 o'clock, Chuck Armstrong, as he does every weeknight. 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

KLQ app chat message from Cynthia. She said, you just played that from Ashes to New. You cannot bring up the Shinedown concert without including Shinedown. Okay, Cynthia, your wish, my command. A symptom of being human. 95.5 KLQ, El Paso's best rock.

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0: 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Something Q, That Way Goes, Up the Road, Tomorrow. Daniel Paulus and the Q will be making stops. They're starting a series of stops. I should say we, but in this case it is they, because it ain't me. But Daniel will be there tomorrow at the new OXO and Doña Tota. That's at 2018 Antonio in Anthony. You heard the Buzz Adams Morning Show talking about it today. The crew was explaining to Buzz just what these new shops are all about. And the OXO and Doña Tota in Anthony tomorrow is where you could leave with Chihuahua's tickets. Daniel's got other free stuff. And take advantage of a special they're running from noon to one, $1 gorditas. And those things, as Joanna said, that's one of the highlights that they offer. This is tomorrow in Anthony.
1: Hey, it's Chuck with Loud Rock Nights, and I am so excited for tonight because we are going to be hanging with a very special guest, a special guest who always brings the energy to the show, the one and only Sebastian Bach. We're going to be talking about his involvement in the 40th anniversary of the Transformers. We'll talk about Skid Row. We'll absolutely talk about him being part of Twisted Sister. All of it, man. You do not want to miss this conversation. You don't ever want to miss a conversation with Sebastian Bach. Loudwire Night starts at 7 o'clock. I'll see you soon.
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95.5 KLAQ, El Paso's best rock. That's Linkin Park. Heavy is the crown. That's about the truth when it comes to any sport. Defending champions always have a challenge, as will be the case for the Seattle Seahawks in the NFL. Now, the first game of preseason is never a telling tale of anything other than who's going to make the roster. Cowboys, Seahawks will give us, though, the fun of watching those colors, those helmets collide this Saturday. Okay, you may watch a Cowboys game or two throughout the season, especially if you're a diehard fan, but on a preseason game, you'd much rather listen to it rather than give up your whole Saturday night, right? Pre-game show starts at 5. Hear every game, which allows you the freedom to do other things and still enjoy and follow the boys. 5 o'clock, it gets underway, pre-game show. First game of our broadcast schedule for the entire season, pre, during,

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Into the noon hour, two for Tuesday, double shot of STP. These guys are the Autumn Kings, originally from Ontario, now residing in Detroit, Michigan. So it's possible they spend a lot of time going back and forth over that new Gordie Howe International Bridge. 95.5 KLAQ.

message. Javier tapped it, sent that. Why not make this a double of Judas Priest? And I can't think of a reason not to. 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

technically, Brain Stew and Jaded are two songs in one by Green Day, so this is not a two for Tuesday double shot, kind of a three for Tuesday triple shot. When I come around, 95.5 The Cube.

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1: 95.5 KLAQ, El Paso's best rock, Architects Broken Mirror. I'm Kevin. Joanna Barber was telling me about a restaurant she did a little research on that started off in the other side of Texas. They're talking about bringing it here. It's Nashville-style chicken. It's supposedly crispy, hot, juicy. Now, I have never had Urban Bird, but from what Joanna says, it just sounds so good. Right amount of kick is what one of their slogans are. Now, Joanna did all the research on why this could be happening here in El Paso and why she's excited about it. Look for the chicken chain that has its eyes on El Paso. Tap the KLAQ app. Joanna Barber, the Buzz Adams Morning Show. She does that kind of research for you, all about the kind of new restaurants worth trying.
2: 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We're going to be talking about his involvement in the 40th anniversary of the Transformers. We'll talk about Skid Row. We'll absolutely talk about him being part of Twisted Sister. All of it, man. You do not want to miss this conversation. You don't ever want to miss a conversation with Sebastian Bach. Loudwire Night starts at 7 o'clock. I'll see you soon.
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0: 95.5 KLAQ, well, Paso's best rock with 3 days grace. The song Mayday from their latest album with the return of Adam Gontier doing the co-lead vocal thing. It's called Alien Nation. KLAQ app chat message from Julio the Gardener. Julio, I wish you were down closer to us because I could use a new gardener. Julio says, did I hear you right that the queue's going to be in my Anthony tomorrow? Yeah, we're going to be up in your area, Julio, because Daniel Paulus and the queue tomorrow at the new OXO and Doña Tota. That's at 2018 Antonio and Anthony. They got the $1 Gordita special running while we're there at noon. And Daniel's going to have Chihuahua's tickets, among other things, to give away. Yep, we're going to be in Anthony tomorrow. That's noon to 1.
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And you can get a double shot of goodies at the new OXO tomorrow. 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

0: 95.5 KLAQ with Shinedown and Young Again. Listen, I know I'm 33. I'm not quite, you know, up there in age, but I'm certainly not as young as I used to be anymore. I'm Jen DePaulis. You could walk away with $1 gorditas tomorrow at the new OXXO and Doña Tota at 2018 Antonio and Anthony. We'll be there from 12 p.m. to 1 p.m. And you could also walk away with Chihuahua's tickets. And hey, if you only got $2 in your pocket, and take advantage of those $1 gorditas tomorrow. You get two for the price of just $2. That's the new OXXO and Doña Tota at 2018 Antonio and Anthony. We'll be there tomorrow, 12 to 1, presenting 95.5 The Q.
1: Hey, it's Chuck with Loud Rhino Nights, and I am so excited for tonight because we are going to be hanging with a very special guest, a special guest who always brings the energy to the show, the one and only Sebastian Bach. We're going to be talking about his involvement in the 40th anniversary of the Transformers. We'll talk about Skid Row. We'll absolutely talk about him being part of Twisted Sister. All of it, man. You do not want to miss this conversation. You don't ever want to miss a conversation with Sebastian Bach. Loudwire Night starts at 7 o'clock. I'll see you soon.
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0: 95.5 KLAQ, a double shot of Def Leppard. Yeah, I know. Four songs. Three back-to-back-to-back with that last one. I'm Jen DePaulis. We're going to have more double shots coming back after this. We got some Bush, got some Red Hot Chili Peppers on the way. And if you love to listen to special guests on Loudwire Nights, well, Chuck Armstrong's got Sebastian Bach joining him on tonight's show at 7 o'clock. This dude is always a wild card in the best way possible, so we cannot wait for him to talk about Skid Row, Twist the Sister, Transformers, all of it. And we're in the middle of Chuck's Fight Club, a summer tour battle between GNR and Motley Crue. We've got some Motley Crue to play for tonight. Chuck's got Mission Metallica coming up at 10, and since he's a huge Metallica fan, he'll have a special Metallica nightcap at 11 o'clock. Why? Well, you'll find out why. That's all coming up for Loudwire Nights, starting at 7. 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

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It's been over 20 years since we've gotten a solo album from Tony Iommi. Yeah, 21 years to be precise. And that album is going to be called From the Dark, releasing the week before Halloween on October 23rd. Just saying. Here's the brand new Tony Iommi, World Alone. 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

95.5 KLAQ. Tamara Momsen is an absolute rock and roller chick. If you listen to the new album, Dear God, it's clear. There's little bits of Soundgarden and Black Sabbath, even little bits of Beatles kind of thrown in there in the mix. But they're just straight up rock and roll tracks, too. Like this one, Cry in Death. It's 95.5 KLAQ, rocking with the pretty

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Oh, we heard a special Red Hot Chili Peppers anniversary last night. Their very first album, Red Hot Chili Peppers, released back in 1984. We're going back to 1999 with Californication. 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

95.5 KLAQ with a perfect circle and starless. I'm Jen Napolis. The Dallas Cowboys are going to be back on the queue this weekend. This Saturday night, 5 o'clock, the boys are starting off their preseason on the road in Seattle. And they're taking on the defending Super Bowl champions, the Seahawks. Now, the games can only be heard right here on the 95.5 FM signal as NFL blackout rules do not permit us to stream the game.

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0: We asked parents who adopted teens to share their journey.
1: Nathan has taught me to embrace the moment. 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

0: 95.5 KLAQ, a double shot of Ozzy, and a triple shot of female vocalists right there. Courtney LaPlante, Amy Lee, and of course, Poppy. I'm Daniel Paulus. I'm pretty sure there'll be a little extra Skid Row on tonight's Loud War Nights because Chuck's got a special guest on the show, Sebastian Bach. He's going to talk all about Skid Row, Twisted Sister, even a little bit of Transformers. Yeah, this guy loves just to talk about anything. And you're going to hear it on tonight's show. We've also got Chuck's Fight Club at 8 o'clock. He wants you to decide on the best band between Guns N' Roses and Motley Crue. He's got some Guns N' Roses for tonight's show. And he'll have some Motley Crue on tomorrow's show. Mission Metallica at 10 o'clock. Got some old school stuff from the 80s and 90s. And he'll have a 90s Metallica nightcap to close out tonight's show at 11 o'clock. Loud War Night, 7 to midnight, brought to you by the Rockin' Bar on Dyer in central El Paso. 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

95.5 KLAQ. According to Soundgarden's Kim Thayil, we will be getting the final Soundgarden album, but it won't be this year. It'll more than likely be in 2027, but it is coming. We will be getting a new Nickelback album for 2026, Everything Under the Sun, releasing the day before Halloween, October 30th. 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

95.5 KLAQ had a message through the app chat. Willow said, "Hey, man, could you play my favorite band, Green Day?" You know what? Yes, I can. In fact, I'll give you two, since there's two

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The double shots just keep rolling, and we're staying in the same album for this one. The last Nirvana studio record in Eurodo. 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

0: 95.5 KLAQ with the warning and kerosene. Just like how I mentioned that Nickelback will be having a new album in 2026, the warning will also be dropping a new album, although theirs is going to be dropping a lot sooner, August 28th, with Everything's Falling. I'm Jenna Paulus, and well, Everything's Falling in Place with Football is back, and the Cowboys will be back on the queue. This Saturday night will be their first preseason game. This Saturday, August 15th at 5 o'clock, the Cowboys in Seattle taking on the Seahawks. Unfortunately, thanks to the NFL blackout rules, they do not give us permission to stream the games through the app, but you can hear this game and all the Dallas Cowboys game all season long on our 95.5 FM signal. 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
1: 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We're going to be talking about his involvement in the 40th anniversary of the Transformers. We'll talk about Skid Row. We'll absolutely talk about him being part of Twisted Sister. All of it, man. You do not want to miss this conversation. You don't ever want to miss a conversation with Sebastian Bach. Loudwire Night starts at 7 o'clock. I'll see you soon.
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0: 95.5 KLAQ with the double shot of GNR. I'm Daniel Paulus, and you will hear some GNR on tonight, Loud Roar Nights at 7. As part of Chuck's Fight Club, the summer tour battle between Guns N' Roses and Motley Crue, he needs you to tell him which band do you love more. 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And he's got a 90s Metallica nightcap to close out tonight's show at 11. 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

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The Deftones, Private Music, one of the best albums of 2025. 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He wanted to hear this one. 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

95.5 KLAQ. There's a new OXXO opening up in Anthony, and we're going to be there tomorrow. We'll give you a chance to win some prizes. Tell you all about it after two more songs. Right now, we're in the middle of a double shot of AC/DC. It's 95.5 KLAQ.

0: 95.5 KLAQ. Break Benjamin, something wicked. I'm Jennifer Paulus, and you can have something delicious at the new OXXO and Doña Toto tomorrow at 2018 Antonio and Anthony. We'll be there from 12 noon to 1 p.m. Make sure you take advantage tomorrow of their $1 gorditas. I think I might have to have a little extra cash on me so I can take advantage of those as well. You also could walk away with El Paso Chihuahuas tickets and other goodies while we're there. Again, that's tomorrow, the OXXO and Doña Toto at 2018 Antonio and Anthony. We'll be there from 12 noon to 1 p.m. tomorrow.
1: Hey, it's Chuck with Ottawa Nights, and I am so excited for tonight because we are going to be hanging with a very special guest, a special guest who always brings the energy to the show, the one and only Sebastian Bach. We're going to be talking about his involvement in the 40th anniversary of the Transformers. We'll talk about Skid Row. We'll absolutely talk about him being part of Twisted Sister. All of it, man. You do not want to miss this conversation. You don't ever want to miss a conversation with Sebastian Bach. Loudwire Night starts at 7 o'clock. I'll see you soon.
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0: 95.5 KLAQ, some old school Metallica, Harvester of Sorrow off of Injustice for All, and of course The Unforgiven off of the Black Album. I'm Jen DePaulis, and you'll get your Metallica fix on tonight's Loudbar Nights. Chuck Armstrong will make sure of that with Mission Metallica. He's also going to give you a nice little special guest on tonight's show, Sebastian Bach of Skid Row. And he loves to talk. And he's got a lot to talk about. Skid Row, Twisted Sister, Transformers. Yeah, I'm not sure how that got into the conversation, but hey, it's Sebastian Bach. He'll talk about whatever he wants. If you also love 90s Metallica, oh, you're in luck, because Chuck's got a 90s Metallica nightcap to close out tonight's show at 11 o'clock. 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

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We were blessed with a new Evanescence album called Sanctuary, and both of these songs are featured on the album. Who Will You Follow? And this one, Afterlife. 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

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Well, Offspring, I would go out and play, but it's really, really hot, and I'd rather wait until the temperature drops a little bit, you know, where it's not 100 degrees. Speaking of playing, here's Play Your Games, new Greta Fleet on the Q.

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